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1: Hey, it's your girl Tracy, and we're celebrating 92 years with the Minnesota Spokesman Quarter newspaper on the Legacy Yacht Cruise. 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
6: I'm Amber Payton with BIN News Now. President Trump says television networks that did not carry his primetime speech live should have their broadcast licenses revoked. ABC and NBC streamed the address instead, while CBS aired only part of it.

0: During the speech, Trump accused the networks of covering up his claims that China manipulated U.S. elections and called their coverage fraudulent. Will Smith could be pulled into a lawsuit involving his wife, Jada Pinkett Smith, and former friend Bilal Salam. Salam wants to question Will under oath, claiming Jada threatened him after he refused to help manage fallout from the Oscar slap. Jada's attorneys argue Will is not part of the case. And black actor Hal Williams has died at the age of 91. He had recurring roles on Sanford and Son and The Waltons before becoming a regular cast member on 227 and appearing in Private Benjamin. A representative says he died Wednesday at his home near Palm Springs. 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
1: Been talking to God, just need my peace. 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

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And Baka got a weird case, why is he around? Certified lover boys, certified pedophiles. 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

Freddie and Chantel, Glenn Golden, Glam Life Kim, Sam Simmons, celebrating 50 years. 89.9 KMOJ, the People's Station.

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5: I'm Amber Payton with BIN News Now. Health officials are investigating a cyclosporiasis outbreak causing severe stomach problems. The CDC is focusing on shredded iceberg lettuce reportedly supplied by Taylor Farms and served at Taco Bell.
6: I think it's going to be much easier for people to make healthy choices.
5: Health and Human Services Secretary Robert F. Kennedy Jr. says the parasite is treatable. A Minnesota woman accused of using racial slurs against a black autistic child is set to stand trial next week. Shiloh Hendricks has pleaded not guilty to two disorderly conduct charges. Her attorney says the remarks were protected speech, while prosecutors argued they were unlawful fighting words. And the first person prosecuted under Richland County, South Carolina's hate crime ordinance has been sentenced to 9 years in federal prison. Jonathan Felkel admitted to violating the housing rights of his black neighbor, Jarvis McKenzie. Prosecutors say Felkel shot at and threatened McKenzie because of his race in July 2025. Get BIN News Now on demand 24/7 on the iHeartRadio app.
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No, she thinks she me when she driving this sport. 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
1: 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I'm Kimuel Haley. 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
4: I'm Amber Payton with BIN News Now. Health officials are investigating a cyclosporiasis outbreak causing severe stomach problems. The CDC is focusing on shredded iceberg lettuce reportedly supplied by Taylor Farms and served at Taco Bell.
5: I think it's going to be much easier for people to make healthy choices.
4: Health and Human Services Secretary Robert F. Kennedy Jr. says the parasite is treatable. A Minnesota woman accused of using racial slurs against a black autistic child is set to stand trial next week. Shiloh Hendricks has pleaded not guilty to two disorderly conduct charges. Her attorney says the remarks were protected speech, while prosecutors argued they were unlawful fighting words. And the first person prosecuted under Richland County, South Carolina's hate crime ordinance has been sentenced to 9 years in federal prison. Jonathan Felkel admitted to violating the housing rights of his black neighbor, Jarvis McKenzie. Prosecutors say Felkel shot at and threatened McKenzie because of his race in July 2025. Get BIN News Now on demand 24/7 on the iHeartRadio app.
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1: Yeah. And I ain't never had this happen before.
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There's nothing like it.

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When I seen pastor sinning, you honestly think if I go put 100k on the table, my dog won't kill. 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
1: 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The clock ticks. The connections last forever.
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7: I'm Amber Payton with BIN News Now. Health officials are investigating a cyclosporiasis outbreak causing severe stomach problems. The CDC is focusing on shredded iceberg lettuce reportedly supplied by Taylor Farms and served at Taco Bell.
8: I think it's going to be much easier for people to make healthy choices.
7: Health and Human Services Secretary Robert F. Kennedy Jr. says the parasite is treatable. A Minnesota woman accused of using racial slurs against a black autistic child is set to stand trial next week. Shiloh Hendricks has pleaded not guilty to 2 disorderly conduct charges. Her attorney says the remarks were protected speech, while prosecutors argued they were unlawful fighting words. And the first person prosecuted under Richland County, South Carolina's hate crime ordinance has been sentenced to 9 years in federal prison. Jonathan Felkel admitted to violating the housing rights of his black neighbor, Jarvis McKenzie. Prosecutors say Felkel shot at and threatened McKenzie because of his race in July 2025. Get BIN News Now on demand 24/7 on the iHeartRadio app.
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4: 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That's right, it's Double OG Dollar 612-377-3456. That's the number to know to get involved with the show tonight. I'm feeling great, man. I'm live on TikTok right now. Make sure you check me out, Double OG Dollar. But let's get this party started.
6: Ain't this what they've been waiting for?
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6: You ready?
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6: I used

started. 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I go and get it regardless. Draw it like I'm an artist. 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Icy as a hockey ring, Philly. Fly.

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Make sure you check out TikTok Live right now. Double OG dollar. Double OG dollar. I'm in the building. 612-377-3456. This is a participatory show. Let me know what you want to hear.

ain't your main thing. 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And I be sliding around with that like a dude. And if it's up, then it's stuck. 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That's a Roy.

0: 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Today's hip hop, R&B, and throwbacks. It's the People's Station. What up, though? This the original dollar. This Double OG Radio, man. We celebrating 50 years of the hits, man. 612-377-3456. That's the number to know to get involved with the show. Hit my line, Joe. Let me know what you want to hear, man. Make sure you follow us on Facebook, KMOJ Radio, Twitter, Instagram, 899 KMOJ. I'm live on TikTok, like I do every Friday night from 10 o'clock to whenever I leave. But the show go from 10 to 2, so I'm getting y'all rolling and riding wherever you going. Or if you at the crib chilling, like James, from 10 to 2, you know it's me and it's you. So make sure you follow me, Double OG Dollar, on TikTok and Instagram. Facebook is, Facebook for old people. But it's also like a lot of drama on Facebook, so I'll stay away from Facebook. And Twitter just got too much going on Twitter, man. I ain't gonna lie to you. X, that's what they call it now. It's just too much, right? I don't even want to pick up my phone and open up that app, and then you see everything on there. Like, I don't know. I'm a grown man. I got to censor myself. I don't want to see everything, man. You know what I'm saying? I don't want to see everything. Ladies, men, we don't want to see everything. At least not right away. We don't want to see you walking around the street like that. I mean, we going to holler because we going to do that anyway. But, you know, we prefer a little bit of clothes on. You know, just to leave a little something for the imagination, right? Y'all be out here in swimsuit. You know, swimsuits is the same thing as your drawers, right? I just want you to know that, right? It's covering up the same area, so, you know, put a dress on or something. All right, let me get up out of here before I make somebody mad. I'll be right back after this commercial break. Don't go nowhere. It's 89.9 KMOJ, the People's Station.
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0: 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Today's R&B and hip hop throwbacks. What up, though? It's the original Dollar. It's Double OG Radio. Make sure you follow me online, Double OG Dollar on TikTok and Instagram. I'm live on TikTok right now, just talking to some homies. Shout out to Denye Noir, D-E-N-Y-E-N-O-I-R. She got a little diamond on both ends. She and Cali in Vegas. Shout out to her. Shout out to Cat 80. Let me scroll because I don't want to say nobody's name wrong. Shout out to legendary Gary Archer. Shout out to D-Faye. Shout out to Shorty Cat 88. She said she got some gospel music for me. And shout out to everybody else that's tapped in. Shout out to Kevo and all the other people on my TikTok and live right now. Make sure you follow me, Double OG Dollar. Listen, 612-377-3456. Where's James at? James, you ain't called tonight, man. You know what I'm saying? What's up, Bobby? I know you listening over there on the east side of St. Paul, man. Tap in, 612-377-3456. I got more music on the way, man. If you want to hear something, all you got to do is hit me up. Let me know. I'll play whatever you want to hear. I'm in a good mood tonight because I got news that LeBron James is going to make his decision soon. Do y'all think he's coming to Minnesota to play with Minnesota Melo and Anthony Edwards alongside the silent assassin Jaden McDaniels and Big Rudy Gobert? That'll be tight if we can get LeBron James slide up in that joint. You know what I'm talking about? I'm going to every game. Even though I can't afford it, I'm still going to be there. I'm just be outside with my phone on, you know what I'm saying? All right, listen. Listen, it's hard being broke. Y'all think these radio, you think radio pay good money? No, they don't. I got to do a lot to stay alive, okay? I got to work 3 jobs. I got 5 kids. My wife don't really like me. It's just so much going on in my life. Let's talk about it on the next break.
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0: any of, I ain't even gonna say it, 89.9 KMOJ celebrating 50 years on air. What up, though? 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I'm on Instagram and I'm live on TikTok every Friday and Saturday night. I'm live right now. Let's shout out to everybody that's in the room. Shout out to Denye Nior again. Shout out to Shorty Cat. Shout out to Buddha Bopper, Ariana. She's near regulating, you know, like always. Like always, man. Shout out to D-Faze. Shout out to everybody that's joined in. Shout out to Slide Blake on TikTok. Listen, it's going down on the TikTok live. Make sure y'all tap in. Listen, I got more music on the way. Matter of fact, I got 30 minutes of nonstop hits. If you got a shout out or if you got a song that you want to hear, 612-377-3456. Shout out Nell, just getting off work, Nelly. Yeah, I hope you had a good night at work, man. I hope whenever you get to the crib, man, you enjoy the rest of your evening. Get you something good to eat, get you some rest, and get up in the morning and do it all over again. You know what I'm talking about? Listen, I'll be right back. Don't go nowhere.
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6: I'm Amber Payton with BIN News Now. Health officials are investigating a cyclosporiasis outbreak causing severe stomach problems. The CDC is focusing on shredded iceberg lettuce reportedly supplied by Taylor Farms and served at Taco Bell.
7: I think it's going to be much easier for people to make healthy choices.
6: Health and Human Services Secretary Robert F. Kennedy Jr. says the parasite is treatable. A Minnesota woman accused of using racial slurs against a black autistic child is set to stand trial next week. Shiloh Hendricks has pleaded not guilty to two disorderly conduct charges. Her attorney says the remarks were protected speech, while prosecutors argued they were unlawful fighting words. And the first person prosecuted under Richland County, South Carolina's hate crime ordinance has been sentenced to 9 years in federal prison. Jonathan Felkel admitted to violating the housing rights of his black neighbor, Jarvis McKenzie. Prosecutors say Felkel shot at and threatened McKenzie because of his race in July 2025. Get BIN News Now on demand 24/7 on the iHeartRadio app.
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0: Alright. I'm like a thief in the night. It's 89.9 KMOJ. I got the homie called in tonight, man. I ain't heard from him all night. What's up, Mr. Ramirez?
1: I'm chilling like a villain, like I said, on penicillin.
0: He chilling like a villain on penicillin.
1: And the ladies, if you're out there, come on, because the freaks come out at night and they trying to make a killing.
0: All right, James, let's get into that right now. This the freaks come out at night, Houdini. James, call back at like, 12:15 or something.

All right, James, we can only take so much of Houdini, man. I'm sorry, man. It's been already 3 minutes of this. I don't know if we can take too much of that, man. It's 89.9 KMOJ, today's hip-hop on R&B. I wanted to give a shout-out to the homies on TikTok once again. Make sure you follow me online, Double OG TikTok. Shout-out to all the homies. She said she was from Louisville, Kentucky, tapped in. Shout-out to the homie in Oakland, the legendary Gary Archer, tapped in. Shout-out to Shorty Cat 88. Make sure y'all follow Shorty Cat. Shorty Cat with a K. Shorty Cat 88 on TikTok. Man, she's showing love tonight. And she got some music, man. She got a lot of music, R&B. She got a voice to hold on. So make sure y'all check her out. Listen, I got some more music on the way, man. I told y'all I got 30 minutes of nonstop here.

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The next 3 minutes is dedicated to the booty. 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

0: 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We gonna ride together. And unless you call this phone number 612-377-3456 and request a song, like the person just did, shout out to Shorty Cat, just requested Breaking My Heart, you gonna listen to what I wanna hear. And usually it's like Trick Daddy and, you know, Gangster Boo, you know, 3-6 Mafia. That's the stuff I listen to on my car. You know, Jeezy, Jay-Z, Beanie Siegel, you know, that's what I listen to. You know what I'm saying? DMX, Tupac, you know, Biggie, that's what I listen to. Yeah. Y'all don't listen to that. So if you don't wanna listen to that, 612-377-3456. Hey, shout out to everybody celebrating their birthdays tonight. It's 12:15. Y'all know it's past curfew, so shout out to everybody locked up. One time for the one time, make some noise, but not too much noise, because you know the police is listening. Shout out to everybody in Ramsey County, Hennepin County. Shout out to Dakota County, Anoka County. If you are in Anoka County, what are you doing, brother? Stop it, for real. Stop doing crime, okay? Stop it. It's too much, okay? We don't like it. We want you to stop. I want you to go to work and get a job. There's some of y'all out there right now, and it's 12:15, so I can say this. Y'all been hustling for too long. Do you know somebody like that? Do you know somebody that you know they been hustling for too long? Like, hold on, wait, let me get on the camera. I done got off the camera on TikTok, my bad, y'all. They been hustling too long. They been doing the same thing. You been buying that little 3-5 for them for 15, 20 years. And they still got three. It's 15, 20 years later. You still got that 7 for 55. Hey, that's consistency. He's made a career out of this. All right, let's talk to James, because I know this is James calling. 89.9 KMOJ, what up?
1: What up, bro? Play that Nas Made You Look.
0: Nas Made You Look, I got you. What's your name, big dog?
1: PB.
0: PB, like, all right, you live on the radio. You want to shout somebody out?
1: Yeah, shout out my whole family. They know who they are. Yeah, much love.
0: Yeah, much love. Appreciate you. All right, maybe this is James. 89.9 KMOJ.
2: This is James, the man's calling. We're impersonating me on OG. Come on, you know, for real, it's got to be real. Okay. I'm going to let you know this. Hey,
0: James, turn your radio down.
2: Real Gibson. Come on, you know for real. He Black Peach Stone. He like that song.
0: James.
2: He's the roof. We throwing up sides now.
0: James, turn your radio down, first of all. I don't want to hang up on you tonight. I'm trying to be good.
2: What you say?
0: I'm trying to be good, okay? I don't want to hang up on you tonight, so turn your radio down.
2: Okay, don't hang up. Don't put me on punishment now, big dog.
0: Okay, okay.
2: Yeah, you ain't Big Show. We know this ain't Big Show show.
0: Hey, shout out to DJ Bill, William Bake Show Baker every Saturday.
2: He
0: put you on punishment. No, man, I heard you on his show like 2 or 3 weekends ago when he was doing it, man. He ain't got you on punishment. But listen.
2: What's up, dog?
0: Let me ask you a question, man. What you think about these Timberwolves, man? You think LeBron James gonna do it or what, man? James, it's a dog right now. Somebody going crazy right now. Somebody dog.
2: Nah, if we get Brown James, you know we got to take Brownie. You know, we need some pine. You know we got to have somebody ride the pine. And I said, well, the pine ain't done with baseball. Hey, I'm on the bench.
0: Hey, we got to get a shot up.
2: Is the bench, is it clay? Is it high pine? What is it? It can't be Terry Clay and Clay's Corner. You never heard about Clay's Corner. That's everyone Central YMCA. Shout out to everyone Central YMCA and Clarence Hightower, ordained minister, and Randy Morrison, who speak the word, who is married to Roxanne Battle, who got the divorce, and Roxanne Battle got some money.
0: Hold on, he just breathing heavy like he just ran. All right, you feel better? You got that out your system, James?
2: I worked that off my chest. Okay. Like Jeannie Riley was the best. Right, my first and one and only test.
0: Hey, y'all ever be talking to somebody and you don't be listening to nothing they saying? You just be tuning them out? Yeah, so they be talking.
2: I said, if the... just so hot, fire and desire, like Rick James with Tina Marie, who I saw in concert with Tina and Brian.
0: If the police ask me right now, tell me what James just said, are you going to jail? I'm going to jail, y'all. I'm in jail right now because I don't know what you just said, James.
2: I'm not going to jail.
0: All right, we're going to free James. Stay free. Hey, I read this story, right? And then we got to go, man, because I'm way past my break. I seen this story on TikTok.
2: Keep hope alive.
0: And this is why I want to tell y'all, stay out of jail, man. Shout out to the legendary Gary Archer. First off, man, he got a show, a radio show in Oakland called The Power Hour.
2: And he checking in.
0: Who killed Billy James? Billy Blanks.
2: I want some tickets on the Game OJ show to go see Billy Blanks. And they put him in jail.
0: That's crazy. That's crazy.
2: Now, why did they put Billy Blanks in jail?
0: I don't know.
2: A traffic ticket.
0: I don't know.
2: Well, they beat the hell out of Rodney King. I was alive when they did this Rodney King.
0: You was there, weren't you?
2: The bowling jail, no reason to stop Rodney King.
0: Hey, James was sitting next to the person that video took. All right, James, listen, I got to go, man.
2: Hey, brother, I love your show. Great show. All y'all, KMOJ, heart and soul of the city.
0: Yeah, for sure.
2: Heart and soul of the city.
0: Yeah, for sure. For sure.
2: Shout out to Larry Fitzgerald.
0: All right, rest in peace. Rest in peace, Larry Fitzgerald. Yep. Listen, man. Shout out to the legendary Gary Archer again, man. James is so draining, y'all. Like, I ain't got no more energy. I'm finna leave.
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0: The CDC is focusing on shredded iceberg lettuce reportedly supplied by Taylor Farms and served at Taco Bell.
1: I think it's going to be much easier for people to make healthy choices.
0: Health and Human Services Secretary Robert F. Kennedy Jr. says the parasite is treatable. A Minnesota woman accused of using racial slurs against a black autistic child is set to stand trial next week. Shiloh Hendricks has pleaded not guilty to two disorderly conduct charges. Her attorney says the remarks were protected speech, while prosecutors argued they were unlawful fighting words. And the first person prosecuted under Richland County, South Carolina's hate crime ordinance has been sentenced to 9 years in federal prison. Jonathan Felkel admitted to violating the housing rights of his black neighbor, Jarvis McKenzie. Prosecutors say Felkel shot at and threatened McKenzie because of his race in July 2025. Get BIN News now on demand 24/7 on the iHeartRadio app.
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9: Yeah. You're now entering the mold of the notorious Biggie Smalls, Junior Mafia clique representing. This one going out to Brooklyn. Y'all know what time it is. It's going out to all the gangsters, all the pimps and players, hook, bitches, different. Y'all know what time it is. So this is what I want y'all to do. I want y'all to grab y'all Dutch Masters and y'all White Owls and y'all Phillies. 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Gonna do this one for my man, Mr.
10: Chuck Chisholm.
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11: I'm Amber Payton with BIN News Now. Health officials are investigating a cyclosporiasis outbreak causing severe stomach problems. The CDC is focusing on shredded iceberg lettuce reportedly supplied by Taylor Farms and served at Taco Bell.
12: I think it's going to be much easier for people to make healthy choices.
11: Health and Human Services Secretary Robert F. Kennedy Jr. says the parasite is treatable. A Minnesota woman accused of using racial slurs against a black autistic child is set to stand trial next week. Shiloh Hendricks has pleaded not guilty to two disorderly conduct charges. Her attorney says the remarks were protected speech, while prosecutors argued they were unlawful fighting words. And the first person prosecuted under Richland County, South Carolina's hate crime ordinance has been sentenced to 9 years in federal prison. Jonathan Felkel admitted to violating the housing rights of his black neighbor, Jarvis McKenzie. Prosecutors say Felkel shot at and threatened McKenzie because of his race in July 2025. Get BIN News Now on demand 24/7 on the iHeartRadio app.
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Oh, you know I just be getting out my body sometimes. 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It's cool.

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1: Pickable's problem. 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Pickable. Yes, AGs. I'm putting some to sleep. 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
0: 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Should I decorate her walls or log off to Pinterest? 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
1: 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A message from your friend.

0: speech while prosecutors argued they were unlawful fighting words. And the first person prosecuted under Richland County, South Carolina's hate crime ordinance has been sentenced to 9 years in federal prison. Jonathan Felkel admitted to violating the housing rights of his black neighbor, Jarvis McKenzie. Prosecutors say Felkel shot at and threatened McKenzie because of his race in July 2025. 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

It's not Carty, I'm my honor, Sir Richard. Well, gone. I ain't seen Shorty in a minute. She asked how I am, I said, calm. She said, I'm the man, I said, in it. 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If you got a friend for my friend, then bring it. When I was broke, hardcore like December. But now I'm up, my step got a springin'.

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0: 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I'm Kim Yohaley. 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
4: I'm Amber Payton with BIN News Now. Health officials are investigating a cyclosporiasis outbreak causing severe stomach problems. The CDC is focusing on shredded iceberg lettuce reportedly supplied by Taylor Farms and served at Taco Bell.
5: I think it's going to be much easier for people to make healthy choices.
4: Health and Human Services Secretary Robert F. Kennedy Jr. says the parasite is treatable. A Minnesota woman accused of using racial slurs against a black autistic child is set to stand trial next week. Shiloh Hendricks has pleaded not guilty to two disorderly conduct charges. Her attorney says the remarks were protected speech, while prosecutors argued they were unlawful fighting words. And the first person prosecuted under Richland County, South Carolina's hate crime ordinance has been sentenced to 9 years in federal prison. Jonathan Felkel admitted to violating the housing rights of his black neighbor, Jarvis McKenzie. Prosecutors say Felkel shot at and threatened McKenzie because of his race in July 2025. Get BIN News Now on demand 24/7 on the iHeartRadio app.
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5: I'm Amber Payton with BIN News Now. Health officials are investigating a cyclosporiasis outbreak causing severe stomach problems. The CDC is focusing on shredded iceberg lettuce reportedly supplied by Taylor Farms and served at Taco Bell.
6: I think it's going to be much easier for people to make healthy choices.
5: Health and Human Services Secretary Robert F. Kennedy Jr. says the parasite is treatable. A Minnesota woman accused of using racial slurs against a black autistic child is set to stand trial next week. Shiloh Hendricks has pleaded not guilty to two disorderly conduct charges. Her attorney says the remarks were protected speech, while prosecutors argued they were unlawful fighting words. And the first person prosecuted

Hey guys, what's going on? And welcome to another edition of the Paul D. Jones Show. I am your host, Paul D. Jones, and as I always like to say, I'm glad to be here and I'm glad that you can hear my voice because that is indeed the proof of life. Hey y'all, we're gonna jump right into this one. Today's show title is called The Same Page. I'm telling y'all, it gets deep, and I want us to understand about how us as people working together and whatever you're doing, you need to be on the same page. All right, but before we do that, I'm gonna get on the same page with our show sponsors, Uppercuts Barbershop. Guys, here's more information about them, and I'll be back to talk to you about being on the same page.

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1: 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Tell them Paul D. Jones sent you. All right, guys, the same page, you know, in life sometimes it sounds simple. We say things all the time like, you know, come on, man, get on the same page with me. But we get to moving so fast in life. Everything is like hustle and bustle and move, and people don't slow down enough just to think about it for a second. And I was like seeing situations, watching people, and seeing how someone was explaining how something wasn't working. And, you know, they come to me as a consultant, and I'm like, you know what? Y'all just ain't on the same page. It's not that the idea isn't good, but no matter what the idea is, if the people working the idea or building the relationship or building the business or working on the team, no matter what team or sport it is, your business team, your sales team, your athletic team, your football team, basketball team, baseball team, you know, you name it, y'all have to be on the same page. So you know me. Y'all, I go off of the Bible. You know, I read the Bible as a business book, you know, as well for my personal growth. So I tell people, you know, I don't want you to get all religious on me and all that. I just want you to hear the word and then let me teach from this. Because in Amos 3:3, it says, can two walk together except as if they're agreed? Like, if y'all not in agreement, you can't walk together. So I'm giving you where I look at stuff. How I gain my discernment. When I'm looking at 2 Corinthians 6:14, and it says, do not be unequally yoked with unbelievers. You know, so y'all can go in the spiritual realm, but that still applies in the natural. You know, you're working with someone, but y'all don't have the same spirit about it. So therefore, someone gets up and goes to work, and they have a spirit of success, a spirit of excellence, a spirit of the right mind, a spirit of prosperity, and somebody else could care less. And now you are out there working with someone who really is being more counterproductive to you. So you must be on the same page. You know, Philippians 2:2 says, be like-minded, having the same love, being one in spirit and one in mind. And I'm like, whoa, one mind, one body, one soul. You know, you gotta hear this stuff and be like, wait a minute. I'm out here trying to make it in this real world. I'm trying to get life in the best way I can. But I'm gonna tell y'all, hear this. You can't do nothing on your own. Say this, I'm out here on my own. Everything I do it on my own. Somebody's helping, even if you don't want to acknowledge them. That's just the reality. Nobody, not even myself, in my home, my wife helps me. Y'all get that? So it's still a team. You know, Ecclesiastes 4:9-10 says, two are better than one. I mean, y'all can go get the rest, but two are better than one. You know, so you got to get this and understand how when you work together, things happen. So success is rarely a solo journey. You know, you might see the solo singer on stage, but that solo singer on stage has management behind the scenes, has promoters behind the scenes, has a sound engineer behind the scenes, has an art director behind the scenes, has a producer behind the scenes. Y'all get that? So you can't even have an ego out here and be like, I did this on my own. Now, somebody helped you. Somebody was a part of your team and helped you build what you are building. And that growth only happens because you're on the same page. That's it. So whether it's marriage, business, sports, family, or faith, you know, the greatest accomplishments in the world happen when people choose to get on the same page. So you got to look at the people on your team, the people in your family, the person sitting next to you. And it's like, hey, you know, wife, husband, girlfriend, boyfriend, friend, homie, whatever, you know, coach, teammate. Hey, man, we on the same page? We gonna do this? Man, let's go out here and shake up the world.
2: Just want to make sure we're on the same page.
1: Let's go out here and do some incredible things. Let's go do what they say can't be done. But being on the same page doesn't mean you'll agree on everything. Y'all get this now. It means you're committed to the same mission, the same vision, and the same destination. Sometimes you'll have to compromise. Y'all hear me? This is the problem with people right now. You're bumping heads out here instead of working together. Sometimes you'll have to listen. Sometimes you will have to adjust. But if everyone keeps pulling in different directions, the progress becomes impossible. So you got to understand and realize that, wait a minute, am I being my own worst nightmare? Are you working with someone who is holding you up? So what does it mean to be on the same page? Let's get this down, because sometimes we don't understand. So I want to explain it to you.
3: Okay, explain.
1: You know, being on the same page is having the same vision, the same mission, the same destination, the same commitment. Not necessarily the same personality, not necessarily the same opinions or the same background, because everybody comes from someplace different. Everybody brings a different tool to the shed. Do y'all understand me? Everybody brings something, you know, valuable. So if you out here trying to do it all, but this person over here has an asset that we need, so we need to work together. See, agreement doesn't mean identical thinking. You can disagree without becoming divided. Healthy teams debate. Y'all get this? Not fight each other. That's a big difference. So I have to tell sometimes people, like, look, I may ask you something so that I can get a better understanding. And then some people get offended because you ask. And don't be a smart aleck asking a question, you know, but sometimes you have to ask to get clarity. You know, you can disagree without becoming divided. Healthy teams debate. Y'all get this? They debate. Healthy marriages discuss. Healthy businesses challenge ideas. The goal isn't to win arguments. Ding, ding, ding, ding, ding. That right there. Some people out here, all they care about is winning an argument.
4: Let's get ready to rumble!
1: Man, I swear, I sit back and I watch people, and I'm like, oh, you just want to be right. You don't care. Even if you're wrong, you're going to position the story or position the whole narrative to make you look or appear right when that's wrong. But as long as you can walk away and say, yeah, that's what I meant. I mean, you understand. I give people, and I see people do that all the time, and I'm like, nah, I don't understand. I never come into agreement with anyone, and I don't care who it is or what it is. If I don't agree, I'm like, they're like, you get what I'm saying? I'm like, nah, actually, I don't. I mean, we can move on, but I don't understand what you're saying. See, the goal for us all, get this, is not to win arguments. The goal is to win together. Y'all hear that? So this means being equally yoked. And, you know, you hear the term a yoke all the time. And even in biblical sense, I've heard people say sometimes the yoke all the time. And I'm like, well, I get that. But most people don't understand that that's just a wood-like connection. You know, so when you take two oxen or two bulls and you say, okay, I'm going to gain power. You know, a yoke is a wooden beam placed across two oxen so they can pull the same load together. So if you think back in the old times, you know, when they had two yokes or two oxen that they were yoking together, they were saying, hey, you both have certain power. The important lesson isn't the wood itself, it's what it does. It connects two individuals so they move in the same direction at the same pace, carrying the same burden. When the Bible talks about equally yoked, it's teaching that the people you're closely joined to, y'all get this, equally, and whether it's, you know, in marriage, business, or ministry, should share the same core values, faith, and directions in life. That's what's helping them get on the same page. So a yoke doesn't just connect two people, it connects the direction and the purpose. So equally yoked is same values, same visions, same directions. Y'all get this? Unequally yoked is the problem when it's different priorities, different beliefs, different destinations. Being equally yoked doesn't mean you agree on everything. It means you agree on where you are going. Y'all get this? Why you're going there, and you're committed to pulling together to get there. See, I have a saying that I've always taught, and I said, people don't fail, they give up.
3: Giving up.
1: And it's a Paul D. Jones quote. People don't fail, they give up. Because you get exhausted, you get tired. This person frustrated you. Or that person frustrated you. So you quit, you give up. But I'm saying, but if you are equally yoked, and you understand that nothing moves unless y'all work together. If one works and the other one quits, nothing moves. If one grows and the other refuses, the relationships become strained. Y'all get this? Sometimes you must adjust, like, hey, this ain't working. So you gotta ask yourself, these are humbling questions. Am I teachable? Am I flexible? Can I receive correction? Can I change when necessary? Being on the same page sometimes requires turning your own page, adjusting your page, writing a new story for you. You see, people go through, and I always say it, they go through identity crisis. So because something in the media or some rap song, or it could be any type of song, I ain't gonna put it on rap because I love me some hip hop music, you know, but there's a negative narrative out here that's I'm this, I'm a gangster, I shoot you, I do all of that. You know what? I say this to people all the time. The person who says put that in heavy rotation, they understand the psychological meaning of hearing something over and over. They understand how things get in your subconscious and how it shapes your mind. So now you out here and you want to go ahead and be a scammer. Hit song. You know, now people are like, yeah, it's okay to scam. You actually think it's okay to shoot someone. You actually are out carrying out with the enemy, someone who hates you, don't like you, and then they call that a hit song or whatever. But we got to be like-minded, and we got to say, you know what? I don't want any self-defeating habits. I'm not going to participate in self-destruction. We're headed for self-destruction. Y'all get that? No participating in that. So we got to understand that like-minded doesn't mean, you know, close-minded. We got to understand the best teams have different talents, different gifts, different personalities, but one vision, one purpose, one goal, you know, different roles, but same page. Do y'all get that? Now, you're just saying, you know, it can't be two chiefs. This is a lot of problems. I've seen it in homes with people's marriages. You know, well, all of a sudden, the man, technically, biblically, is the head of the household, but now she listened to somebody outside of the house that don't have the same values, and now all of a sudden she gonna start telling you like, you ain't doing this, I'm changing that. And it's like, now your house is unbalanced. So, or vice versa, I ain't gonna just pick on her. Sometimes that dude just ain't doing what he's supposed to do. But y'all gotta talk it out, you gotta work it out. Don't attack each other and destroy each other. So what happens when you're not on the same page, that brings confusion. That brings conflict, frustration, missed opportunities, broken relationships, and slow progress, because division costs everyone. So when you are with someone, you know, I always had a saying that I would tell my wife, I said, baby, don't bet against the home team. You know, sometimes you're out doing something you may not understand, you know, so then your action may be betting against the home team. Because when you win, of course, everybody loves it when you win. But when you lose, man, let's motivate each other. Let's inspire each other. Let's not turn on each other. Let's figure out and let's pay attention, not to play the blame game, but to say, hey, where did we go wrong? Where did I miss that step? Where did I step wrong? You know, did I go too far? You know, you by communicating can help you make the adjustment, but y'all have to be on the same page. And this is what brings up the power of unity. See, if you can learn all the things that would divide you and understand that, like, wait a minute, we're not going to let any self-defeating habits destroy our family, our business, our team. This applies in so many ways in life, our friendships, our relationships. You know, the power of unity, because we know division costs everyone. So that means we got to be on the same page. We cannot allow division to come in. You got to notice those funny spirits about people. You know, sometimes people will do certain things and I'll stop and I'll say, why'd you do that? Or explain that. What's the root decision behind that? And then, like, I don't know. I'm like, okay, well, let's think about this, because we need unity, because there is power in unity. See, history has shown us when people unite, they build businesses, they build families, they win championships, they change communities. Unity multiplies and strengthens. Do y'all get this? So I'm like, all right, so I can't hate nobody that looks like me. Think about how foolish that is. You are hating on yourself. I had a brother one day, I'm gonna go ahead and just say this. He was like, man, that's why I don't even work with our people. That's why I don't work with our people. And I just said, well, you know, if somebody else says that and you have a good idea, you know they're not gonna work with you because you're not giving yourself a chance to even listen to what the idea. And I just said, no, it's idiots are idiots no matter what race you are. I'm going to say that again so that people get it, especially those in the back. Idiots are idiots no matter what race you are. The ignorance is when one person does something foolish and say that's the whole race. And I don't care what race you are. Y'all get that? When you say that's why I don't work with them people because that's that. No, that was that one idiot. He wasn't on the same page with us. So therefore, you got to say, hey, man, you need to go self-correct, but we ain't got time for it. So we have to understand that unity multiplies and strengthens. So we want unity in what we're doing. So that's why I got to ask y'all some questions. Who are you trying to build with today? You got to ask yourself that. See, I love my man Ant at Uppercuts Barbershop. See, it's one thing when you're talking to someone and they're saying they're going to open a barbershop. And you hear that, you know, all the time. Somebody's about to do something, you know, like, yeah, I'm getting ready to do something. We hear it all the time. Everybody's about to do something. But I'm about to. Yeah, Lord, I'm about to. And then you see them do it. So I'm like, Ant spoke it. You understand that? In life, you'll speak the vision. Just like Ant did at Uppercuts. Then he did it. So now that's going. Him and Nate are over there at Egan. And then they say, okay, we're going to open another store. And I'm like, oh, look at that. Boom. Bloomington North.
5: Another one.
1: And you watch that happens. And you're like, okay, this is going. They are people and brothers who are on the same page. The next thing you know, Shakopee.
5: Another one.
1: Then Bloomington South. And you're like.
5: And another one. And another one.
1: Whoa, I get it. Now you multiply. Now you strengthen. And now you're a pillar in the community working with people because you got on the same page and you kept out any form of division. And trust me, when you're working with people and you got other barbers or other people working with you, there's always going to be one that's going to just mess up things. And you got to say, hey, you know what? We're not on the same page. God bless you. We're going to keep it moving because there's a bigger picture, a bigger vision. So you have to ask yourself, who are you trying to build with? Are they committed to the mission? Are you committed to the mission? Are you expecting others to adjust while refusing to adjust yourself? Do you understand that? This is a team sport. We got to be on the same page. Is your relationship built on purpose or convenience? Do y'all get this? What is your purpose? It's like, well, I'm dealing with this because it's convenient. I've seen people stay in relationships because they're convenient. But other than that, there's no markings of real true love. You know, not like my girl Anita Baker. If I could sing, boy, I would do it. You know, but I want to just give y'all some quotes because I want you to get on the same page. When we do this, y'all listen. I believe this is a key factor and a powerful message. When we get on the same page, we change the next page. Y'all, I hope y'all heard me. See, what's the next chapter of your life? Well, if you want the next chapter to be better than the last chapter, get on the same page. And when you're on the same page, now you write a different story. You write a different narrative. You're writing in prosperity. You're writing in good health. You're writing in greatness for you and your family and your descendants and your children's children's children. You get to write that in, but you must get on the same page, because if we're out here building and we're going to separate areas, that's what the enemy wants. They want you divided. They want you working against each other so that you never become economically strong. So it starts with you first. So being on the same page doesn't require agreeing on everything. It requires agreeing on what matters most. Yeah, I'm going to give y'all some lines now. See, successful people don't surround themselves with people who always agree. They surround themselves with people committed to the same mission. So I want you to think about your everyday life. Unity doesn't erase differences. It gives differences a common direction. So yeah, you are a little different, but that's a talent. We need that. This person over here is a little different. That's a talent. We need that. So you work together. See, the mission is bigger than your ego.

Man, I'm telling you right there, that's what's destroying a lot of people. You just want the credit to say, look what I did. Look what I did. Look what I'm doing. See, y'all ain't like me. You know, look what I did. They, you know, I'm on a different level. I had a person one day tell me, he's like, I'm on a different level. I said, well, what level are you on? Because being on a different level doesn't mean that's a better level. And they looked at me like, huh? I said, so what level are you on? Explain yourself. So that's a slick tongue of trying to say I'm better than all these other people. So then I asked them, have they heard of certain billionaires? I don't want to, you know, put these people's names out there on my show. And they was like, nah, who are they? I said, they're on a different level. And then I just chuckled. And I'm like, you don't even know who the richest people in the world are. But yet you're sitting here judging a block or judging your family on saying you're on a different level. Child, please stop all that nonsense. See, you got to understand when everybody and everyone is reading from a different page, nobody finishes the story. That's why we have to get on the same page. We got to write this in the same book of success. See, this is what this whole thing is about. Your life should be a success. And if you read any successful book, any book period on success, there's words on the pages. And those words tell a story. So that's why we got to have you on the same page with those around you so that you can write your own success story. So you got to do that before asking whether someone else is on your page. Ask yourself, am I on the right page? Do I have my dreams focused? Do I have my vision in line? Do I see it clearly? Or am I just jumping around? Am I on a bandwagon? Just, whoop, I'm going to do this today. Whoop, I'm going to do that tomorrow. Whoop, I'm going to do this the next day. Whoop. And it's like, next thing you know, you just go on in circles.

you ain't doing nothing. Before asking someone else, ask yourself, am I on the same page that God is writing for my life? Uh-oh. Because when you're aligned with God's purpose, you'll recognize the people who belong in the next chapter of your life and those who don't, more importantly. Remember, success isn't just about finding the right people. It's about becoming the kind of person others can trust to stay on the same page. Y'all, that's my time, but I'm just telling y'all, let's get on the same page of taking care of your family, of uplifting your family, of being what's great for you and your family, and ask yourself this deep question that I ask all the time. God forbid if you passed away, who will inherit your assets? Is there an expense for that? Do you have final expense insurance? Do you have burial insurance? You know, I know we all need life insurance, so that's what I'm telling y'all. Get life insurance. You can get it with me, but I'm saying, even if it's not with me, get it. Quit playing around. Well, I was meaning to call you. I saw a brother the other day. I was meaning to talk to you about that. I said, well, when you ready to stop meaning to, hit me up. See, that's what we got to stop. Get on the same page to make sure you're creating wealth for you and your family. So for more information about that, inheritmyassets.com. Fill out the brief survey. Paul D. Jones, that's me. I'm going to get in touch with you because we're going to make sure that your children at least don't have to pay for it. That's a selfish thing. I'm going to say this now. If you know you ain't got life insurance, at least enough to bury you, and then you count on your kids to pay for your funeral if something happened to you, or your community, or people to just pitch in. I had a person actually tell me that, well, I think it's enough people in the church where they could just pitch in and pay for my funeral. And I'm like, wow. So when you pass away, you want to take them into debt, whereas fruit, I ain't gonna go there. You're supposed to leave something. A good person leaves an inheritance to their children's children. All right, y'all got that? Hey, y'all, that's my time. I'm telling you, go out and be great in life. Get on the same page. Refine your team. Know who's in your home. Work with them. Work to be the best you that you can be. And be the best partner, the best teammate for you and your family. Y'all, go out and be the difference of your family's success. And don't ever give up. God bless y'all. I'll talk to you next time. Bye-bye.

0: I'm Freddie Bell, and this is a new day and a new beginning, a place where timeless soul meets today's spirit, where information, meaning, and transformation live in harmony. Get ready for inspiration, insight, words to the wise, and more. This is with Freddie Bell. Thanks for listening to New Beginnings all across the country. And right now is really my pleasure to bring to you Kathy McClear. She is AARP Minnesota State Director. And Kathy, it is so exciting to be with you because I can just feel the energy because there's a lot of excitement about the Community Challenge Grants. Where do we stand with that?
1: Yeah, this is a great time of year, Freddie. We always love to give people money. And this is a great way that we do it. As you know, our mission is to improve life for all of us as we age. And sometimes that means empowering older Americans to have a voice in Washington or with your state government all across the country. It includes our educational programs that we offer and information, but it also includes our work to create more livable communities. And we know over 10 years of this work, that small investments can really make a big difference for those local communities and for residents of all ages to thrive in their communities.
0: If you were to estimate how much of an investment has AARP made into their communities via these challenge grants?
1: Yeah, so again, this is the 10th year that we've offered these community challenge grants. And over that decade, our organization has invested more than $32 million in over 2,800 quick action projects. And our hope is really that those quick projects, even with small dollar investments, will really spark some of that long-term change that improves livability in a community. So examples might be improvements to parks. It might be pedestrian crosswalks or programs that help people stay connected locally. Sometimes it's technology training or innovations in housing or civic engagement. Really just a wide range of projects. And in Minnesota, at least, we have more than doubled that annual investment. So usually we have about 5 to 6 projects that are selected. This year, we have 18 projects that were funded, totaling more than $170,000. Wow. And so we're so proud of that. And we're really excited to see these new 18 projects come online and start delivering real tangible results in communities.
0: You mentioned that these projects can be replicated across the country.
1: Yeah, so a lot of these projects really serve as sort of a innovation or incubator that might spark some interest somewhere else. So pay close attention because you may want to apply for one of these grants in 2027. You know, as you age, you might not want to drive in the big city, or you might want to utilize public transportation a little bit more. But if you've driven a car your entire life, that might not be a familiar thing to you. And so this group really wants to provide some training and some ride-alongs to help those who are 50 and older use on-demand transit or public transportation to get where they need to go. And we have a lot of other great projects here, streetscapes to improve and enhance comfort and mobility and access in a particular neighborhood, mobile tech labs that help provide devices or internet access and some digital training skills, even a home sharing program that connects older adults with renters to provide some affordability for the renter, but some companionship for the homeowner.
0: That's incredible. Challenge grants, the announcements have been made. And again, to get in line for next year, what do we have to do?
1: Sure, you can read more about these projects or projects across the country and keep your eye peeled for next year's application process at aarp.org/community challenge.
0: She's Kathy McClear, AARP Minnesota State Director, and you're listening to New Beginnings. And now it's time for our song of the week. This week's selection reminds us that gratitude and joy can transform any ordinary day into extraordinary. Released in the 1970s, the late 1970s, it became one of the most uplifting songs ever recorded and continues to make people smile decades later. It's our song of the week, Bill Withers' Lovely Day.

0: Bill Withers held that final note near the end of the song for about 18 seconds, one of the longest sustained notes in popular music at the time. That's our song of the week, Lovely Day by Bill Withers. You're listening to New Beginning Solid Gold Soul, where every segment leads to transformation. Everyone thinks the big Roth question is, should I convert? We're going to show you that's the easy part. The money's won or lost on how, when, and whose tax bill you're really trying to lower. And if this program leaves you wanting more, Label's new book, The 30-Day Roth Conversion Handbook, coming to Amazon, will walk you through all of this in much greater depth. 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I'm Freddie Bell, and now it's time to talk finance with Label Sternbach. 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Label, I'm wondering, what made you decide to write this book now, especially now, after years of doing this work one client at a time?
1: Yeah, so, you know, when I started Yields for You, and I got this on the wall, and when we were up at the New York Stock Exchange during the closing bell, I had them put it behind me, right? They wanted to put my company name. I'm like, no, that's not what's important to me, right? It's not about the company. It's about helping 1 million people retire with financial security. That is our mission. And there's only so much that you can do one-on-one. And I have that's our mission statement. That's my reminder that what we're trying to do is help as many people as possible. And, you know, I meet with hundreds of people every single year, one-on-one, helping them answer their questions and helping them make these decisions that are, for many of them, once in a lifetime, right? They can have real impact on their financial security, their wife, their spouses, their children's. And, you know, after doing, you know, hundreds of these conversations, probably thousands, I decided, you know, hey, I should take the time and actually put this down in writing, take a person through kind of what I do with people one-on-one and the process of deciding, should I do a Roth conversion? How much should I do? When should I do it? Right. And how do you actually know if it's the right decision for you or not? And how aggressively to go about it? And what are the tricks that we use as a firm to help our clients get ahead?
0: Interesting. Everyone, we're talking with Label Sternbach. He's got a brand new book. And you've said many times on this program that unfortunately your father died at the age of 63 with no financial plan at all. How much of this book, if it does, traces back to then?
1: Yeah. So for anyone who's read any of my books, you know, there's a lot of me and my story, you know, in those books. And this book, you know, is actually unique in that it has a lot of stories from all the clients I've helped over the years. But a lot of this goes back to my dad. You know, when I'm writing these books, and, you know, I'm thinking, you know, the thought that I have, right, is, you know, my dad, you know, he was working and he died penniless, not only penniless, but he died in debt. He managed to rack up quite a bit of debt in the last year of his life. But, you know, he knew better. He knew everything better, right? Like he, at one point in his life, he was a mortgage broker and a financial advisor. And, you know, he was a middle manager at Geico. He knew this stuff, right? And he still, even though he knew everything, and his wife, you know, was a financial advisor, but he still didn't get the pieces in place. He still died without a plan. He still, you know, there was a beneficiary form that he just never submitted to HR to update the beneficiaries on his retirement accounts and end up going to the wrong person. And if this is, you know, what an educated person who, you know, knows all the right things to do, if they still fail to create the plan properly, how much more so all the people who are doing this for the first time in their life, who have none of the education, who are trying to figure this out by themselves. And that's what I remind myself every time that I, you know, sit down to write and that I sit down to help someone, that these decisions that we make in this period of our life, right, when we stop from the time that we're, you know, a few years before we stop working until we, you know, until we pass on and, you know, pass our legacy on, right? But it's really those first few years of retirement that there's so many decisions that we got to make that there really are no undos, and you need to have someone in your corner who's not only going to help educate you as to what the decisions are, but what are the consequences of the what are the consequences of the decision, so you can properly evaluate and decide what's right for you and your loved ones.
0: Interesting. So your dad, of course, is all through this book. I would imagine your many clients show up there too. What's the one mistake, if there is one, that you see most often that this book tries to stop before it even happens?
1: Yeah. So the one mistake and the thing that anyone who's really talked to me for any period of time learns is, you know, one of my lines I say is that in doing, you know, the hundreds of these analyses, you know, I've yet to be able to predict ahead of time what the right answer is for someone. And that really is the truth, right? Two people can come to me, both, you know, on paper look exactly the same. But as soon as you start talking to them, you realize that what's important to one person isn't what's important to the other person. And the things that you need to prioritize are different. And so what this book really does is it walks you through answering the question that very few people answer of, should I actually do a Roth conversion, right? There's a lot of like generic advice out there that says, yeah, you should do it, you know, pay tax on the seed, not on the harvest, right? Give this tax-free legacy. But is that actually true? Right. When you actually run the numbers, is it the better choice for you to pay taxes now or later? Right. And if it is, how aggressively should you do that? Right. Because, and how is it going to affect you downstream in terms of, you know, your cash flow and retirement and all the other things that it affects? And these are things that people really don't. They really don't ask these difficult questions. And the purpose of this book is to help you guide you through those difficult questions and then help you identify what are the levers that you have to be able to accelerate your Roth conversions. So that if you know that you got to do Roth conversions, right? Well, okay, how do you do it in the way that you pay the least amount of taxes possible and provide the greatest benefit in your lifetime after you're gone to your spouse and your kids?
0: Interesting. That seems like that's one of the things that you want people to take away, their families. And I'm wondering, as you talk about this, I'm thinking, you know, you said you sat down on purpose to write the book. Is there a story that you wrote but almost didn't make it to the book?
1: There, usually those are the stories that are the best to put in there. So I'm usually, the ones that I may hesitate to put in are the ones that I try to make sure to put in, because they're the ones that are raw. They're the ones that really, really resonate with people and are the thing that are really expose these decisions of why you should do this. But, you know, some of them, you know, touch on a personal nature, right? Like, you know, sharing about my mother-in-law who was, you know, a victim of a romance scam, who, you know, kind of did everything right while she was alive, but in the last few years of her life, like, lost everything. And there's stories in there are stories where, you know, they exposed a lot of, you know, a lot of what people come to me for. There are two types of people who come to me. There's the people who are dying, and then there are the people who want to leave a legacy, and they care about their kids. And the people who come to me who are dying, you know, I shared some of the stories in there of the decisions that we go through, as a person is preparing to literally hand over their finances to their loved one, who generally speaking, you know, has not been involved in their finances, and how we secure that. And, you know, because this book is about Roth conversions, we talk about it from that context, but these stories are very raw, right? They're very personal. And so there are definitely stories there that made me pause and question, you know, do they belong in the book? How much of the story should I share? But there's a lot of very personal moments in there where we talk about, why are we doing this, right? Because that's ultimately, right, like, you're doing a Roth conversion, but why are you doing it, right? And that drives everything.
0: I can hear that coming through your voice. I'm hearing a different label than I normally talking with you on each one of these shows. I got to ask you, how can we get the book? And is there anything special about this particular launch?
1: So the book is going to be on Amazon. We have, at the time we're recording this, I don't have a launch date. But if you go on our website, we'll have a form that you can get onto our launch list. We will, something that I saw another author do that I think I'm going to do as well is we're going to, when we launch this, we'll probably do it for 99 cents. So you can basically get the book for free. And really, like, this is, this book is, it is your

0: 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I'm Freddie Bell, and more New Beginnings is straight ahead.
1: This is a news-oriented broadcast, and all information is educational in nature, is not intended to be legal, securities, tax, or insurance advice. 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
0: You're listening to New Beginnings Solid Gold Soul, where every segment leads to transformation. Sometimes the biggest changes in a community don't start with that million-dollar budget or large organization. Sometimes they begin with one person, one smile, one kind word. And our guest today believes kindness is contagious. And I'm itching now. No, but she believes that proving it one person at a time on the streets of Minneapolis, and she's doing this. Say good morning to Sarita Jones. She is the founder of the Kindness Project, a grassroots effort that meets people where they are with encouraging words, handwritten kindness cards, small treats, and perhaps most importantly, genuine human connections. Sarita, good morning and welcome to our Community Builder Series.
2: Good morning. How are you?
0: Unbelievable. You know, most people don't wake up, Sarita, and say, you know, I'm going to hand out kindness cards to strangers. What happened in your life that inspired the Kindness Project?
2: Okay, so for me, it was a lot going on in Minneapolis, Minnesota, at the beginning of this year. And I'm normally a community worker, but as of last year, I had to stop working because due to health problems, I had to stop working. So I was not being productive, as I say, as far as in the community doing things. So when these things started happening, we wasn't getting that Minnesota nice. Like, I'm so used to going outside and people smiling at me and saying these nice words and stuff like that. And I needed that at that time because, like I say, I'm going through it, you know. And I wasn't getting it. And I said, if I'm needing it this bad and I'm not getting it, other people got to be needing it too, you know. And so, I don't know, I came home and I was just thinking about what I can do. What can I do? And I always have things in my house and I had these cards. And I was like, you know what? I'm going to start putting putting motivational quotes on these cards and just start passing them out. And I had like two boxes of suckers, like lollipops as well. So I started writing motivational quotes on each card. And I would make sure I write a different motivational quote. And then I would put a treat on the other side. And I just started passing them out. And I would just walk up to people and tell them, I'm passing out smiles. Can I pass you one? And automatically you get a smile. You know, you automatically get a smile from a person. Now, I'm not going to lie, I've gotten a lot of tears. Because people are going through some stuff out here, you know, and I happen to give it. I just want to tell this one story because it really made me know why I should really keep doing it. I walked in the store and I asked this lady, I said, I'm passing out smiles. Can I pass you one? And she grabbed the card and she held it, like hugged it. And she said, today would have been my daughter's birthday.
0: Oh, my goodness.
2: And so I said, yes, exactly. And so I said, can I give you a hug? And when I hugged her, she started crying. I started crying. We're in the middle of holiday, okay? In the gas station, and we're just crying. And we finally stopped and talked about it. And she was like, this was my first time talking about that since it happened. You know, some people are just kind of walking through and no one see them. They're not being seen. They're going through so much. And I'm normally that person, but like I said, by me not being able to work, I can't do it. So I had to push myself out and find a way that I can do it.
0: Everyone, we're talking with Sarita Jones. She is the founder of the Kindness Project. If someone were to follow you for an afternoon while you're doing this work, what would they see, Sarita?
2: Oh, my goodness. They'll see a lot of smiles. They see some crying. They definitely see, I get a lot of hugs, you know, because people, like a lady walked up to me the other day. I obviously gave her a card. I don't remember who I give cards to because I pass them out all over. And she was like, I just want to tell you, thank you. That card meant so much to me. See, there's a different message on every card. And sometimes the message on the card would resonate actually with the person and what they're going through right now.
0: Wow.
2: And I know how that feels because I worked at plenty of community jobs. Like I worked at Sabathany. I worked at Mad Dad's. Like I worked at a lot of different community places where we were out helping people. And sometimes when people would give me like a card or a message, I would be like, I needed this today.

0: Wow.
1: Well, so that's really what inspired it.
0: It sounds like we need you. You've had, you spend time with people from every walk of life, it seems. What have those encounters taught you about us as human beings, Sarita?
1: Oh, my goodness. You know what it taught me is that, for one, people don't understand that people are actually going through something. They're not mad. Sometimes a person can just be hungry and you think they're mad. No, they need something to eat. And if they have some, my last job, real quick, I started a food chef, a clothing chef, and a household chef.
0: Okay.
1: I worked in a building with 230 units, 10 floors. They talked about those tenants so bad when I got in that building. And then I noticed, no, they just need some help. Once I put that in that building, do you know how much that building calmed down? Everyone, even the police, they said they used to always be in that building. It used to be the old Shoreline Plaza. They was like, we used to always be in here. What has changed? And I wanted to say so bad, me. I brought love into the building. There was no love here.
0: Oh, my goodness.
1: And that's what people need.
0: People need love?
1: Yes.
0: They need smiles.
1: Yes, when you love on people and say, hey, girl, your hair looks nice. Oh, that's a nice outfit. Did you get a haircut? They know you see them. It makes them feel different. Some people are actually in Minnesota by themselves. They don't have family. They left their family to come here to change life, you know what I mean, to have a better life. So sometimes just that word of encouragement, just that hello, that makes people feel good.
0: Minneapolis has experienced some difficult seasons over the past several years. Do you think the Kindness Project has become more important now than ever because of this?
1: Yes. Oh, my God, yes. Especially, I mean, I've been writing a book, and I started it from 2020 because of what I saw us go through. But you know what? The community here is beautiful. That's one thing I will say, and I think it made me who I am, because I know I've always been this person, but I'm more of this person because of Minnesota.
0: Wow. Sarita, where do you come from? You keep saying this Minnesota.
1: Okay, I'm not from here. I apologize. I am from Chicago.
0: Okay.
1: I came here in 1991 and have not left and will not leave. You know, this place changed me into a better person, you know, like really for real.
0: Wow. It didn't make you cold, did it?
1: Oh, no. It made me nicer. I don't even care about the cold. I love the cold, to be honest. I don't like this heat.
0: If someone, we're just about out of time, but I'm wondering if someone is listening to you right now and wanted to be a part of this particular movement, where should they begin?
1: Well, I guess I can give people, I didn't think of that question, I guess. My email, I can start off like with giving people my email so they can reach out to me because I would love help, you know, as far as even just getting out into the community. I wanted to say one other thing that I'm doing real quick.
0: Sure.
1: I have been putting together people from every state. I said I wanted 50 states. I'm on TikTok. So I wanted 50 states, and we're doing a big kindness thing on July 29th. And I have so many people from Minnesota that's joined already. So my goal is to have every state, at least two people from every state join. So I've been recruiting daily.
0: How close are you to the finish?
1: Oh, man, we got to July 29th. I haven't counted the people, but I got at least 10 states already.
0: All right.
1: Well, I got some more last night, so I got to count that up.
0: Kindness doesn't have to be something big. It can start with something as simple as a smile. What's next for you? You said you're writing a book and the big event in July. What's next?
1: Yes. Well, I do want to go with the book. I want to do these motivational shirts that go with the chapters of the book. So my book is going to be called Still Here. Mm-hmm. So my first motivational shirt that I'm making is called Still Here. Because I've been through so much, you know, but I'm still here, and I'm still helping, and I'm still smiling, and listen.
0: How can our listeners reach you?
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4: I'm Amber Payton with BIN News Now. Health officials are investigating a cyclosporiasis outbreak causing severe stomach problems. The CDC is focusing on shredded iceberg lettuce reportedly supplied by Taylor Farms and served at Taco Bell.
5: I think it's going to be much easier for people to make healthy choices.
4: Health and Human Services Secretary Robert F. Kennedy Jr. says the parasite is treatable. A Minnesota woman accused of using racial slurs against a black autistic child is set to stand trial next week. Shiloh Hendricks has pleaded not guilty to two disorderly conduct charges. Her attorney says the remarks were protected speech, while prosecutors argued they were unlawful fighting words. And the first person prosecuted under Richland County, South Carolina's hate crime ordinance has been sentenced to 9 years in federal prison. Jonathan Felkel admitted to violating the housing rights of his black neighbor, Jarvis McKenzie. Prosecutors say Felkel shot at and threatened McKenzie because of his race in July 2025. Get BIN News Now on demand 24/7 on the iHeartRadio app.
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0: I need everybody on your feet. Uh-oh. If you know like I know. Start making some noise right now. 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He hails from Houston, Texas. And y'all not making enough noise for me. He sung with people like

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5: I'm Amber Payton with BIN News Now. Health officials are investigating a cyclosporiasis outbreak causing severe stomach problems. The CDC is focusing on shredded iceberg lettuce reportedly supplied by Taylor Farms and served at Taco Bell.
6: I think it's going to be much easier for people to make healthy choices.
5: Health and Human Services Secretary Robert F. Kennedy Jr. says the parasite is treatable. A Minnesota woman accused of using racial slurs against a black autistic child is set to stand trial next week. Shiloh Hendricks has pleaded not guilty to two disorderly conduct charges. Her attorney says the remarks were protected speech, while prosecutors argued they were unlawful fighting words. And the first person prosecuted under Richland County, South Carolina's hate crime ordinance has been sentenced to 9 years in federal prison. Jonathan Felkel admitted to violating the housing rights of his black neighbor, Jarvis McKenzie. Prosecutors say Felkel shot at and threatened McKenzie because of his race in July 2025. Get BIN News Now on demand 24/7 on the iHeartRadio app.
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0: to me. What's crack-a-lock-it?
1: You tainted my spirit.
0: Oh, okay, okay.
1: What was that song before that? That church song? I really was like that. Gonna make moves.
0: Uh-huh.
1: And then make moves. Make sure I need that title there. I'm going to download that tonight.
0: Hey, well, it's a beautiful song.
1: Yeah, I like it.
0: Yeah. Yeah.
1: I think that'll kind of get me going in the morning. But then you put it on Petey Pablo.
0: Yeah, well, you know, isn't this, this is the first.
1: No, it ain't. It's the first?
0: No, yeah.
1: Oh, wow.
0: Yeah, it's first, because I already had you prepared to, get into your love songs for Valentine and the love month and whatever else y'all had in front of it.
1: Good morning, Latanda.
2: Good morning.
1: That's a shame. All these years we've been knowing you up in Santa Latanda, and it's going to be so difficult for me to be
2: Latanda. No, it's okay.
1: Got to go Tantan or something.
2: I like it because it's different. So. Yeah. And this has been happening all my life, like I said, and I kind of like it. Because if you can't pronounce it and you forget how, then that means
1: it's different. It's going to be weird for me because I've been knowing you for so long. Hey, girl. Good morning. How are you?
2: I am good.
1: Good. It's March 1st.
2: How are you?
1: I'm absolutely amazing this morning.
2: How are you feeling today? You all good?
1: I'm feeling really good.
2: All right.
1: Can you see that? Look,
2: I see that. Yes, glowing.
1: I popped up at 6 o'clock and I'm like, okay.
2: I walked in. I said, your look is giving. The look is giving.
1: Good morning, Walter Q. Bear Banks Jr.
2: Well, good morning, Mr. Walter.
0: Good morning and good morning.
2: How are you?
0: About 6'3", chilling.
2: I know, that's right. And the look is giving. Yes, it is.
1: Thank y'all for tuning in to the Four Opinions. We are up early this morning. Walter Q. Bear Banks, I had a wonderful time with you last night, and I'm glad to see you up this morning, and I'm here.
0: Yeah, yeah.
1: I ain't got on no shades. I got on my glasses, you know.
0: Yeah.
2: Yes.
1: Good.
2: Just looking flawless. Makeup is all together, everything. I said, what? Okay.
1: I'm going to give y'all this number, 612-377-3456. You know how we do it. We start out with our rant of the day, and then we just gonna follow up with, being that it is the first, I actually thought it was one more Saturday in February to talk about a little love, but you know how we do it. 612-377-3456. You got your rant of the day.
0: Yeah, yep, but you got something going on in your background.
1: You have a rant? You was thinking about one.
2: I do.
1: You excited?
0: What's going on?
2: I am.
1: Okay.
2: I am.
1: Okay.
2: Yes. Do not drive on my bumper because I will drive.
0: James, can you listen to the show first until before you start getting in?
2: Okay. It's plenty of
0: you got to find out what the subject matter is.
2: Change lanes, switch lanes, but whatever.
0: Hey, James, I got to get back to pushing these buttons because I can't hear you and them at the same time. I'm in a different room today.
2: All week. It's like, why is everybody like riding my bumper? Like, yeah, gonna make me drive.
0: All right.
1: Do you think that we're starting to drive different the older that we get? I said, wait, I'm doing. I saw all the cars zooming past me. I said, Lord, am I getting that? Because that was the first time I realized that my mom was old. Like, you know, because you know, I'm always with my mom or whatever. So I remember just traveling back and forth, and then I went to her house. And we was going somewhere, like we was going to, I think, the casino or something. And typically, she always drive from, you know. And I was like, when she got in that car, I'm like, oh, no. And that was the time that I finally realized, like, my mom is getting old. I was like, that's okay, Mom. I'll drive back. Because, you know, that 94 in Indiana going to Chicago, that's a different type of traffic. So, I'm really realizing that I'm driving the same way, like. Wait. Let me put a little metal to this pedal.
2: Well, them bumper people, child.
1: Yeah.
2: All up on
1: I can't
2: you.
1: Stand I a can't. Bumper driver.
2: That's been all week with me. Like, what is going on?
1: I'm so
2: on?
1: Petty, I'll probably be like, doop. Well, it's a Q Bear Banks Jr.
0: Yeah.
1: What? You ain't got no rant.
0: No rant. Hey.
2: It's always the same.
0: I see traffic.
1: You know what? Right. And a bumper.
2: Right.
1: I also had another one. You know, I don't know how to explain it. Jealousy and envy is that's something. I think that's like a psychological. I've never. Yeah, I'm gonna leave that.
0: No, go ahead and explain it. Explain yourself.
1: I don't know. It's just weird to see jealousy and envy.
0: Uh huh.
1: I've never like experienced it, whatever. But I probably just was naive to it. But that's a weird thing. But I need to pay more attention to, you know, just live life. Everybody just live life. Get out there. You know, everybody got a story. Everybody got scars. Everybody got things that they've been through. You know, just live life like the next person. If you, let me tell y'all something to my people. if you see somebody typically happy and like all the time, like mm-hmm. when they outside, they pleasant, all the, just know that they got a whole story, right? Right. When they wake up different. Right.
0: Yeah.
1: They not like us. They just wake up different. There's nothing right. to be like, oh my God, she's shining or he's shining. Like it's something that's glowing from within because they don't, you know, pretty much came to the other side. So people, when they come out, they change their presentation to the world is yeah. different. Right. So just respect that and just stop being like these people, mm-hmm. we normal. Cause you could not walk a day in my shoe.
0: Ooh.
1: Right. So. Okay. Ooh.
0: Well, you know, you know, one of the things, because you were talking about like the driving and stuff, right?
1: Mm-hmm.
0: You know, part of the change is you're not getting old, you're getting older.
1: Yeah.
0: You know, but then at the same time, when you hear that, you might be getting a little sleepy riding on that highway, and you need to make a choice. Pull off to that next exit, find a road stop, you know, a hotel or something, and chill and get that body rest. Because sometimes you travel, just like you travel in life,
1: mm-hmm.
0: and you need to, you know, kick back a little bit and relax and rejuvenate that body, that mindset.
1: Yeah.
0: But if you still see traffic coming at you and you stand in the middle of it,
1: all right, y'all. So we're going to take this first Saturday of the month. Welcome, welcome. Glad that you guys are up with us. 612-377-3456. They say we say it too quickly, but okay. We gonna do mental health is your power. I oversaturate on this podcast because there's so many ways you could come at this about mental health. We was gonna talk about some love. If you want to call in and tell us how did you end your love month, that's cool. But today we're gonna talk about mental health is your power. It's the foundation of making good decisions, staying focused, and handling whatever life throws your way. So my first question to you, Walter Q. Barrett Banks,
0: yeah,
1: is how often do you check in with yourself mentally and emotionally?
0: On a consistent basis.
1: Mm-hmm.
0: I mean, seriously.
1: Yeah.
0: On a consistent basis. And the reason why is because when you do too much or you do a lot sometimes,
1: yeah, yeah.
0: sometimes you don't recognize how much you really do.
1: Yeah.
0: And then all of a sudden you look in the mirror and you say, man, I look tired today.
1: Mm.
0: Or I just don't feel so good today. And when you get that I'm tired or I don't feel so good or something just seems to be or feel a little off, then you got to, you know, do what you got to do in order to get right. And that's for everybody.
1: Yeah.
0: It's not just somebody's. It's everybody. Right. You need to take a little moment for yourself. And then besides that, you know, it's like checking in with yourself does not necessarily mean you have to take a trip,
1: mm-hmm.
0: but do something that you like or love to do, because that keeps you calm and keep you, you know, in that mood of, maybe I need to try this instead of this that next year.
1: Right. And I think it's just having that right mindset. It changes everything. Lashandra, do you check in with yourself to make sure that you're okay mentally and emotionally?
2: Yes. Consistently. Every day.
1: Yeah.
2: Yes.
0: You got to.
2: Every day.
1: Yeah.
2: Mm-hmm. And sometimes twice a day, depending on what's going on. You know, you got.
1: Depending on the day.
2: Depending on. Yes.
1: I just wanted everybody to know, like we always, because culturally we just have to a lot. We're going to keep saying this until things change, that we're just going through a lot right now. And my main thing is that we never, ever stress the importance of needing to be checking in on our mental health. We have resolutions for everything. Right. But we never get to the root of it. So that's why when I'm on the show, I love to push just getting yourself together mentally and emotionally. I don't really practice checking in with myself mentally and emotionally. I be so busy. But, you know, I could tell when I'm just drained or when it's just too much. And I think that for me going into this next season will be like checking in to make sure, are you OK mentally? But
2: right.
1: But you know what? Another thing that I also realize, like when I tell people, it's crazy though. When I be like, I'm not okay. And I know a lot of people, when I say that, they like, oh, like they, I can understand a person that did not have the help and was not okay to balance it out and to figure it out. When I tell people that I'm not okay mentally, they just ignore it. Like they could, and I'm like, really, I be feeling a certain type of way. I don't know, it's the PMS and probably, but sometimes when I'm feeling off, and that's just when I'm overwhelmed emotionally, I'm drained. A lot of people pulling at you. I'm just like, and I would tell the person that's close to me, and I'm like, I'm not feeling good. I feel like I'm depressed. or even when the season, before the sunshine started coming out, the season depression was real, because I'm like, ugh, every day I was feeling like, ah.
0: Mm-hmm. But when you get that feeling, you just don't feel like you yourself.
1: Self, yeah, yeah.
0: Then you gotta check in to yourself,
2: right?
1: Yeah.
0: Because if not, then it could take you down a path that you might come back from or might not come back.
1: Right, and that's the thing. What I say when people tell you that, like, you need to pay attention, because people are so used to us knowing, like, we're gonna bounce back up. It's just a day, or it's just a couple of days. And like I said, I know a huge thing. I can't wait till they come up with a cure for PMS. premenstrual syndrome, but I will be feeling off, and I promise you, I'll be like, I'm feeling off, and people will be like, oh, you know, like, just ignore it. And then I have to go through the process of getting better, and then, you know, I'm back to my normal self. But we have to pay more attention to our people that's really reaching out and saying, like, I am not feeling myself. Right. So that'll be the number thing, is checking in with yourself mentally and emotionally. And you could call in at 612-377-3456 to tell us ways of how you check in on yourself. We got a caller.
0: Caller, go ahead.
1: Good morning.
3: Good morning. Good morning, beautiful. This is Miss Arnetta this morning. How's everybody?
4: Good morning. I was hoping to hear from you this morning. I love myself some Miss Arnetta, baby. Yes. Yes.
3: Yeah. I got a rant.
1: Oh.
3: I got a rant. I could not wait till this Saturday morning.
1: They be waiting on these rants, baby.
3: I be waiting. Now, my rant is, I listen to Chantel and Freddie Bell in the mornings, right?
0: Uh-huh.
3: And they always have these love stories, how you solve a love problem with a love song.
1: Uh-huh.
3: This particular one has just irked my nerves all week long, every time I thought about it. So the love rant, or the love problem, was, this young lady wrote in, and she said that she's in love with this person, with the person, and that she has given her all, but she knows that he has another person, and that she just cannot let him go because she could not let him go. She could not, like, she just knows that he's the one, and they're supposed to be together, and that they should be together. And she says that, you know, she don't want to sound silly, but she's really in love with this person. In my head, I am like, baby, you sounding foolish, for real. Like, how can you know this person has another person? You know this person is with someone else. Now, unless y'all go practice that, what do you call that, sister wives, whatever deal thing y'all want to do, then you go ahead on and do it. But don't stop. I mean, it's a lot of young women, and I'm saying young because I'm in my 60s, so they're young. It's a lot of young women that don't value themselves personally or in a relationship. And that letter just irked my nerves. I'm just like, oh my God. Like, just like, baby, please. So that was I couldn't wait to call and tell y'all that. But then for my mental health, I just listen to my body. And if my body is just like super, super drained and just super, super, and I tell my mom, I'd be like, I'm not going in today. I need to stay home. I need to rest. I need to sleep. But it takes me a long time to get to that point. But at least I listen, or I try to listen to my body. And I'd be like, okay, no, you need to sit down for a day and get some sleep. Or do nothing, no appointments, no ripping and running here, no nothing. Like, just sit down somewhere.
1: All right.
3: Yeah.
1: Thank you.
0: Hey, Mama Nettie, you know that cheating thing with the somebody else on the side kind of thing started a long time ago.
3: I know, but we are too mature now. We're too mature now, baby, to continue to think that way. If you don't value yourself, how can you allow somebody else to try to value you?
0: Yeah.
3: If you don't value yourself, especially in a relationship, if you don't, I, baby, I tell any person, If I'm not the number one queen, then I ain't for you.
1: Okay.
0: Hey, and I must agree.
4: And Miss Arnetta is a true queen. For real.
1: thank you for calling in, Miss Arnetta.
0: And then, let me play this. Let me play this one for you though.
3: Okay. I'll see y'all later. Okay.
1: Walter to kill that baby June, you need something.
0: Listen to this.
3: Listen.
1: Hey,
3: Betty.
1: All right
3: now.
1: You think your husband is cheating on us? You know what? Walter to kill that Banks. You know what, Walter? Thank you for calling in, Miss Arnetta.
0: Mama Netta, we love you. We love you.
1: That was her rant the other day, baby. And then she said,
4: we truly do love you.
1: She said her mental health is that she check in. Thank you for giving us your rant the other day. They had them on Monday morning. She helped me hold that the whole week.
0: hey.
1: But she's one of them
0: that will tell you the truth and tell you to the face, to your face.
4: Yes, she will.
0: She ain't necessarily got to say, girl, let me call you on the phone.
4: Right.
0: Yeah. No, she will. She will see you and tell you what she got to say.
1: Yeah, so thank you for calling in. We're going back
4: it
1: to.
4: Is so true.
1: We're talking about our mental health and our power. How often do you check in yourself? I want everybody to ask themselves this question this morning. How often do you check in with yourself mentally and emotionally? Walter and Latanda said that they check in daily. I'm going to try to get better with that. You know, another thing I was just telling my sister when I was having a conversation with her, peace of mind. I remember back in the day, old folks used to always be like, well, you won't know a peace of mind until you had it. And I think about that all the time now, like when I'm just in my peaceful state of mind and somebody come and disrupt, like if my grandkids come over or whatever, and I'm like, you know, we just been in the house by ourselves, you know, cooking, it's quiet. You know, you by yourself, somebody come over just like, Lord. So,
0: If you come visit me, it's because you called ahead of time. Because you'll be all at the door knocking and trying to get in.
1: But we have like that peace of mind. Like, I just want to reiterate that. Like, how do we create like that peace of mind? Like, for me, I think it was making those decisions of, you know, putting boundaries, putting things where they're supposed to be, and just like making up your mind that nobody was disrupted, right? So you have your peace of mind. And, you know, what does that look like? Peace of mind for me is just like, I'm not dealing with anybody. Making sure I pick and choose today what I'm going to allow. And that was another thing that I noticed about myself. Like when I was going through my day to day life, most of my things that altered my peace didn't have anything to do with me. And that's if you really pay attention to that, the stuff that disturb your peace daily is never for me. I don't know about you, Latanda, and Walter. But it was never my stuff. It'll start from my kids. It'll start from my husband. It'll start from me. Like, it was just all these other things that did not have anything to do with me.
0: But
2: one thing that I do, and Mr. Walter Kubert was saying earlier, is like, you know, if you don't consistently check in with yourself, you may go down a road somewhere. And also for me with that, it doesn't just have to do with me, but also my environment.
1: I
2: check in with myself because I don't want to go into a space or a place and not be at my full potential, you know, and then I start to put off what's going on with me with other people, you know. So when I check in with myself and what's not going right, how I need to alter that, then I align myself and it's like, okay, now I can present myself, you know, well, in a positive way. And then when you were saying about your day, another thing that I consistently do is I command my day in the morning when I get up. I say, okay, this is what I'm dealing with. I'm gonna leave that. And, you know, and I pray and ask, you know, how, you know, everything that I have to do, make it line up, you know, command my day how I need it to be, you know. So then that kind of, for me, it kind of eliminates a lot of distraction and it keeps the focus. And when you were saying lastly about how it really, a lot of it doesn't have anything to do with us.
1: It's
2: true.
1: I mean, that was a harsh reality when I looked at it. I'm like, my thing would change from my son calling in the morning, then from something that happened at work. And it's like, I typically wake up just happy and just let's go.
2: Yeah, that's me. I'm always in
1: the right. But I was wondering, but I'm telling you, after we get off the show, you're going to realize like, man, all this stuff is like not my stuff. It's always somebody else that offers.
0: Yeah, but that's the biggest part about relationships and just being friends and knowing who your friends are and sometimes knowing who they ain't. Mm-hmm. You know, because of the simple fact that you pretty much everybody is a peaceful person within themselves. Mm-hmm. Unless you've been through something or you're going through something that creates that tragic thing that causes you to be in an angrily kind of way. Mm-hmm. But most times you usually are calm and you know, reserve and that mm-hmm. whole thing. But then even beyond that, it's somebody else's mess that gets into your spirit right. mm-hmm. that causes you to. And so it's really not yours.
1: Yeah.
0: It's somebody else's. So then we got to figure out and then try to figure out, you know, well, why do we keep picking up somebody else's mess? Because we all got our own.
1: Right.
0: But then we take somebody else's and it just runs something
1: it just,
0: different.
1: Man, yeah. It messes up all your whole mental, like, you know, I always share a story about my son dealing with mental health issues. And I'm like, I know he going to do this, but when he get the call on my phone, I'll be like, oh. And it just changes. But I'm like, I know it, but it just alters my mental health. So that's a good 612-377-3456. We would like to know what do you do when you check in with yourself? What are some things that you do for yourself when you're checking in on your mental and your emotional stability? And also we're going to talk about that peace of mind. I promise you, my mom used to say that so much. And now I know, like, as we was growing up and like things would happen at the house, and she'd be like, y'all is disturbing my peace of mind and what it looks like. And it's different for everybody else. I know peace of mind for me is just like, I don't want no drama. I just can't stand the drama. I just want peace. What it looks like, what do I have to do to get peace and to keep this peace? But I don't like it to be disturbed. So the next one we had, that do you set boundaries with people who drain your energy? Why y'all be laughing? Y'all know we gotta help our people.
0: No, that's legit what you just said.
1: I know it's that's let me legit tell you something. 2020, we in 2025.
0: Yeah.
1: 2024 and 2023. The boundaries that I had to set, I was so accessible to everybody. I was just, anybody had access to me, right? And I would wonder why. I remember, what was I doing? Oh, like when I was just hosting different things. Like I would sit in the car, like after I gave so much, and I would just have to sit there and kind of like regroup. And I never knew how much energy of myself that I was giving to people that like didn't even care. You know what I'm saying? So that's just the end thing. Your kids, your family, or whatever. Now there's a boundary. Like, I'm going to only give as much. I used to get so upset. Cuba, you know, I used to call you and be like so upset about just anything, about just giving your energy. Mm-hmm. And like, I had to create these boundaries so I could stay mentally stable.
0: Mm-hmm. You know? But you got to create those boundaries. You got to take time for yourself. And sometimes, you know, just chilling and mm-hmm. being by yourself for a moment. And being in quiet time works.
1: Yeah.
0: Because it's like for me, my outlet ain't drugs. My outlet ain't drinking.
1: Right.
0: My outlet is fishing, bowling, and golf.
1: Golfing. Mm-hmm. Yeah.
0: And the other part to that is fishing, bowling, and golf is one of those things that I've been taught a lot of people to do. But then at the same time, if there's nobody around me that can go with me, I can go by myself and still enjoy myself. At learning the game and practicing.
1: So in 2024, what's one small change that you did to protect your mental space?
0: Me?
1: Yeah. Wait, did you change anything? Or,
0: no, I can tell you.
1: Yeah.
0: I canceled some people.
1: Oh. Oh. Okay. Ooh. Okay. Walt.
0: Right. No, I mean, but you have to.
1: Yeah,
0: because
1: for sure.
0: If you got somebody that's been around you and they're not willing to change, and you see some changes that need to take place, or you find yourself in an argument with this person about nothing all the time,
1: mm-hmm.
0: then you need to pull some space between that individual, because all they're going to do is bring you down. And then when you step away from them, now you carry in what they gave you.
1: Yeah. And it's okay to do so.
0: Yeah.
1: I mean, we always have this thing. I be saying it on social media all the time. Like, you have to, you know, it's okay to cut off anyone that's disturbing your mental health.
0: Yeah.
1: And
0: or disturbing you, disturbing you, period.
4: Yes. Yeah, all together, just like, you know.
0: Man.
4: Yes, just in general, all the way around, just disturbing.
0: Have you ever been around somebody and then you say, did they say what I just thought they said?
4: Right, I know.
1: I'm like, and I would say that it wasn't really tough, because when you start, like I said, when you start to get that peace of mind, cutting the people off, it's like, they got to go.
0: Yeah.
1: Because you get so comfortable with being peaceful, you know? So it's like, I had to cut off a lot of people too to make it. And that's just even in my home. I'm like, some things I'm like, you know, used to be talking about or want to attack at every moment. Now I just be like, I don't care. I be like, do, walking around.
4: My things is just like boundaries. I am a boundary person.
1: Really?
4: Even at work, in the community. And I was laughing because sometimes people, you know, within the community I work with or what have they, it's like, oh, her boundaries are really strong. And that's how I deal with a lot of things, because you don't have to say much. Right. Once you set that boundary, you know, people, they know. So it doesn't cause like any negative interaction or things. It's like, you already know. Mm-hmm. And some people say, oh, that's too serious, too many bounds. But that's how I operate well with that, you know, and it just eliminates all the argument. You already know that. Nope, I'm not going to. And I'm going to make that time to just say, I'm not going to do that.
1: I'm still working on that.
0: Have you ever sometimes just let the other person just talk and let them, after a certain point, they figure out that they was talking to themselves?
4: No. And I have this skill. I'm serious. When you talk about that, I have this skill to where I can like totally like ignore.
1: Yeah, I'm gonna have that last
4: and
1: word.
4: And like, I see me, going. I'm not. Silence is very.
1: I can't.
4: Silence is very like. It was a situation at work one time, and this one particular individual would just constantly. So I just continued to do what I was doing, and just kept walking. Like I don't even hear. And all of a sudden, she just stopped and was like, "Did you hear me?" I was like, "Oh, what happened?"
1: Yeah.
4: And she was like, "Oh, you know, because sometimes you go back and forth with people.
0: Yeah.
4: You want to have the last word. It intensifies that behavior that they have, and it's like I ain't trying to hear it. So let me just." Be quiet, and then you'll know that I'm not paying attention to you.
1: It was another thing that I also discovered for getting that peace of mind and also checking on your mental health. I really, and I'm probably late, but you know, when I get my aha moments, I'd be like, whoa, aha. But social media, like, you know, we getting so comfortable. Like, that's the thing. You wake up on social media, you go to sleep on most people, right? And I know people got their timers. Shout out to all the people that got the timers for their social media time and all of this and set boundaries. Me, I'm just, you know, all day, during the day, all day, whatever. And I'm like, it could be you wake up and you have to be careful. You could be like, happy birthday to blah, blah, blah, blah. It's such a pillar in the community. And then the next, you scroll. Oh, two teens just got shot on, and then you scroll a little more. Or somebody twerking. I'm like, and one day I realized like all that, how do we handle all of that? It can go from being happy to a birthday, to a death, to a police brutality case, to President Trump. Like, this is all within minutes. And do y'all understand how important? I'm just starting to pay attention to it. So, like I said, shout out to the scholars that's already put their boundaries on social media. But I was like, man, do you realize how much stuff that we take in within seconds? Within minutes, because we just scroll. Then you go to TikTok, got something for sale. I'm like, this is like enhancing the mental health illness because we don't know how to, you know, separate it.
0: Yeah, well, most people don't know how to separate it.
1: Yeah. Mm.
0: And if you never take time out for yourself, then, you know, you never know that you do have something going on.
1: You crying and, 1 minute.
0: And then if your friends around you don't, you know, respect the fact of who you are and what you do, then that creates that other problem.
1: And let me tell you something. I'm a spiritual person. I don't allow the TV to be on while I'm sleeping, right? Because I'm old school Mississippi, whatever. Y'all could judge if you want, but I believe all them spirits and stuff. You listening while you sleeping? I don't allow my TV or anything to be on while I'm sleeping because that's just what it is. And I just be thinking like, even with the social media and that spiritual aspect of that, is just all these things being poured into you all day, you know. Then, you know, if it's something that's happened with a mother, you're like, oh my God, I feel bad. And then somebody getting a divorce, it's just a lot. And so this platform is just to say, pay attention to that.
0: Yeah.
1: Because that does have a lot to do. That, my heart goes out to these young children that's watching it, because every day they're getting fed so much stuff. You got kids out there like, I got a gat, I'm da da blah, blah, blah, I'm going to do this when I, and you know, and they're letting all of this into their spirit to think that it is real.
0: Well, so, you know, the other thing is, you know, when you talk about the television, right?
1: Mm-hmm.
0: And then you look at someone's mental health. Mm-hmm. There are some people that has to have the TV on in order to get some sleep.
1: Yeah, no, I'm just, it's a different spiritual calling on me, so I cannot be like listening.
0: Yeah, but all I'm just saying is like for somebody that's out there to a sign of dealing with your mental health,
1: yeah,
0: that's one of them.
1: Mm.
0: One of them is when you have to have a TV on or you have to have some noise or some sound or something around you in order to go to sleep.
1: Yeah.
0: That's a disorder somewhere.
1: Yeah.
0: That was the only part I was saying.
1: So this I want to promote today just on this platform to like promote social media detoxes and, you know, encourage real life connections and conversations. Like get out. This summer's on its way. Just get out a lot more instead of just watching people have fun on social media. Get out, converse with people, have conversations, you know, get that mind going.
2: I think, too, you know, you have to create a balance. You know, social media is social media.
1: Yeah.
2: You know, we can't control what people, post. You know, they have the right to post, to say whatever, you know, they need to say. But for me, I try and keep a positive mindset. And if I see something that is going to, you know, take me out of that element, then I'm not listening. It's like I practice not listening to everything or paying attention to everything that I see.
1: I'm
2: selective, like what I want to. You know, because it's like, I don't want to take all that in because it's right. Like, what am I going to do with it?
1: Yeah.
2: You know, I got my own stuff I'm dealing with today. So how about, you know, I stay in my lane with this and everything else, you know, is on. Yes, let it go.
1: All right, we got a caller. Right. Go ahead, caller.
0: Good morning, caller. Go ahead.
3: Stop playing, man. Y'all already know what's happening. I'm 5 minutes late. I had to call y'all on this road. I'm on my way back to the city where it's gritty. You heard me? What is happening? Why is we still having this conversation about this mental when you need to get out? Get out. It's going to be Tuesday everywhere else in the 50 states of the United States, but it's going to be Mardi Gras in New Orleans. What are we doing?
1: It is.
3: Huh? I'm trying to tell y'all. I'm on my way, baby. I was just calling to tell you. I love y'all.
1: Let me tell you something, New Orleans. Thank you, New Orleans. Let me tell you, New Orleans be calling, but they got a different, like, they wake up. I mean, most of the people that I know, they got that same vibe. Like, they don't sit in nothing right. Just look at their funerals. Baby, you don't be like, oh, Lord. They be like, dun, dun, dun, dun, dun, dun, dun, dun, dun, dun, dun. So it's just a whole different vibe. Why you look like that, Latanda? I love the energy.
2: Because
1: y'all
2: know? I have family in New Orleans, and my dad was from New Orleans, and I still have aunties, cousins from New Orleans. Yeah. So when you were saying that, I'm like laughing, like, because I could feel the energy because I know, because I have relatives, you know. But yeah, it's cool.
1: So like he said, get out. And I think that I'm for sure that he said, like, get out, go see the world, go do different things. And that was what I was going to say on the next one was like, encourage your self-care that isn't just about luxury, right? Mm. But about mental maintenance. For me, I don't know. This year I want to try some of these like yoga things and you
2: just
1: know
2: about
1: all this
2: to
1: stuff.
2: Say exercise. Right.
1: Oh, there you go with that.
2: Yes, exercise. Lord. I'm ready today, y'all.
1: Okay. Go ahead, we got a caller.
0: Good morning, caller. Go ahead and talk to us.
5: Hey, how you doing?
0: Good.
6: Good morning.
5: Hey, listen. Now, I saw in on this meeting about over there by Powderhorn trying to decide what to do with that area since George Floyd got murdered.
0: Mm-hmm.
5: And I was thinking, just imagine if that murder never takes place, because it wasn't supposed to. That's not the activity that a police officer is supposed to exhibit. But now that it has happened, it has opened up, like you talked about mental health and all this, like you talked about this morning, it's opened up another Pandora's box of these meetings and these, what are they going to do with the space and this and that. And the thing about it is, what I think, to tell what you think as far as mental health, but they got all this money to do something. If they share that money, let it go interest, they can get that interest money and still spend money for the project and nobody be the wiser, because there's a lot of money being made off this young man who was murdered over on 38th in Chicago, right? Everybody knows this. So do you think that there's a lot of this devious behavior behind this man's death that is going to be actually set in stone once whatever they do, that's how they can remember that site from a death, not from like a recognition of a golfer like Andy Mandeville or Solomon Hughes or, you know, pillars of like those kind of folks, but this was not a good situation, but it could be remembered as some type of monument. Is that good for mental health to remember that kind of stress?
0: It elevates on both sides. Yep. It's mental health and stress. And then also you got to realize that that meeting that you went to the other day, that meeting and all those different people in there that had something to say on different things, you got to be in those meetings to listen to what they're talking about and what they're saying. And that'll let you know the lineup of direction, because what's directing most of them is those dollars that they have that's put on the table that cause them to make those decisions. Because anytime you put your knee on somebody's neck is a problem.
1: Yeah.
0: And it's a social problem, because we got so much to where we didn't got accustomed to seeing nonsense and violence and accepting it like it's the norm. That's not normal for everybody. And we could go from culture to culture to culture and break it down, and then you find out that everybody thinks differently, but the same. Right is right and wrong is wrong. And so there's a lot of wrong that goes in some of these meetings.
1: And yeah.
0: But then at the same time, because of those dollars that are put on the table, everybody's trying to get a slice of the pie. But then when you get that slice of that pie, what do you do with it?
1: And, you know, yeah, and it's, and you know, at the end of the day, it's like, you know.
0: And that was just for that caller. I was just answering this question.
1: You got another caller?
0: Nah.
1: Okay. Just continuing talking about that, and the mental health about that, like, yeah, we just had a meeting at my job about it. We still talking about it, and just the mental anguish that's coming along with this George Floyd, whatever, like, it has went so far from, and I get what he's talking about, it went so far from what happened to George Floyd to today.
0: Yeah.
1: Like, the whole mission, the whole everything, as we can see, Trump just got in here. But my focus today is just making sure in that, because it's still happening, and baby, it's still going to happen. What are we going to do to protect our mental power, our mental health, and how we're going to stay okay doing all of this? Life going to always be lifing. I just, you know, I've come to terms with that. The life will always be lifing, but I just would love to see my people, our people, everybody get through it feeling. Because it's a different side. It's another side of life when you get through life and be mentally okay. Go ahead, Carla.
0: Carla, go ahead.
6: Good morning.
0: Good morning. Good morning.
6: I wanted to speak to how I keep my peace. And as it relates to social media, I'm one of those people that I wake up and I grab my phone, but I have created I can't think of the word right now, but the only thing that pops up on my phone first thing in the morning is babies and dogs, because those two things make me happy. So when I grab my phone first thing in the morning, all I see is videos of babies and videos of dogs, and so I start out happy. And then when I get into my car to go wherever I'm going in the morning is when I pray, because it's quietest and I can be uninterrupted in my car. And I just pray, and in my prayer, I ask for peace, and I thank the Creator for peace. And that sets the stage for my whole day. So whatever chaos comes during the day, or whoever want to bring me mess during the day, I've already created my peaceful situation, and nothing can take that away.
1: Yeah. Thank you so much for that.
6: You're welcome.
1: She said,
6: "You're welcome."
1: Uh-huh. Thank you, Colin. Yeah, and I like they got. I see a lot of that people. I actually said that I want to start working on there, like getting up super early now to just, you know, get that meditation in. And that's a couple of things, like she said, the prayer part. Some people who believe in the higher power, just the praying and stuff, but it's like get it. We need to have it every morning, whatever it is, whatever it is. Right, Walter?
2: I have, do we have a caller?
0: No.
2: Oh, okay. Ahead, I have 5 C's to mental health.
1: Okay.
2: Connection, compassion, coping, community, and care. And with connection is fostering a sense of belonging and connection, you know, one to another.
1: Mm-hmm.
2: Compassion, showing kindness and understanding to yourself, others, and coping, developing those strategies to deal with challenges that can help with mental health and community, having supportive groups, supportive, you know, connections, and care. Taking care of your mental health is important to a balance. Well, mental health balance is also very essential.
0: So, well, you can add another C to that.
2: Okay.
0: Correction.
1: Nope.
4: Yes.
0: Because whatever them issues are that's in front of you, you got to correct them. Because if you don't take an action to make change, then you're going to stay down that tunnel.
4: I agree with that. And I'll take it a little bit farther, not just correction, but actually getting to the root of like what you need to correct. Like what exactly is the problem here?
0: Yeah.
4: And so, I agree. I agree with that. I'll add that to my list. Thank you.
1: And another thing, you know what? And what I've also noticed, and when we getting together about our mental health, is the lack of real self reflection. Mm-hmm. We get so caught up in day to day tasks and life, and they're like, "What do I really need?" Right? And just ponder on it. Like, what do I really need? And that helps you create that mental space of what you need. What do you need to be healthy mentally? What do you need to happen? And like after that, taking your time, journaling, the self-reflection, talking out things like, what do I need? Have you ever asked yourself that, Walter?
0: Oh, consistently.
4: Every day. Every day.
1: I'm missing
4: consistently.
0: You got to take time for yourself. And then you got to look at the things.
1: I think I got ADHD or something.
0: No, you don't.
1: I just I take it on as it comes.
0: You got to look at what's in front of you and what you have to do on a consistent basis. Then you got to find balance within all those different things.
4: That's it.
0: And some of the stuff that we do, we really don't have to. But we took that on as a charge upon ourselves in order to do it. Then when you find yourself in that situation where it becomes a negative situation, you got to deal with that, whatever to the degree that it is, in order to make balance in that situation.
4: Right.
0: So we apply a whole lot of weight on ourselves just because. Then all of a sudden you got all your friends and everybody else. So then now you're trying to carry that weight. And when it gets that heavy, then all of a sudden your mindset change, and then you start thinking different thoughts. Then you find out that when they step away from you, you're still thinking about all those different things that elevate you from you.
1: And shout out to Dr. Rashida. She was supposed to come in today, the mental health therapist. She probably could have helped me figure that out, because it's like I'm talking about all this, and I just I deal with stuff as it comes, right? So I'm going to take up on some of this stuff right here, Walter. Some of these notes I got for myself. Go ahead, Carla.
0: Carla, go ahead.
6: Okay, I'm sorry. I'm back. Uh-huh. I'm back. The word I couldn't think of was algorithm. And listening to you guys after I spoke before reminded me about algorithm, because I set up an algorithm in my phone by looking at the same things over and over again, so those things pop up for me. And when in my prayer, I'm also creating an algorithm, because my prayer every day is the same. And one of the things that I'm thankful for in my prayer is correction, direction, and reflection. Three things, actually, not one. I'm always thankful for those things, because I need those. We need those every day. We need direction, and we need correction and protection. Four things. So setting up an algorithm where what you want from life, it's coming to you constantly, is a way to keep your peace, to protect your mental health, and to be your best self.
4: Yeah.
6: Okay. I ain't calling back. Thank you.
1: But thank you so much. We needed that. Another thing was, let's see what I had. Oh, remind people. Oh, no, that's not it. I had some. Oh, yeah. This was a good one. Showing people how to break generational cycles of unhealthy emotional responses, emotional and mental. Like watching, that's a huge one, too. Just watching, growing up, the healthiness of that. And in that process, just watching, like, there is a lot of things that's undiagnosed, and many things that we carry over into our adult years from our mothers and fathers, or just grandparents, whatever. But when it comes to your mental health, like, no, it's your only plan. Like, it's not your responses and everything that you need to get together for yourself to be healthy are not the same things, or to be handled the same way that you saw growing up. So that'll be a good one. I like that one. Because, we always, I used to see myself, like you say, you see yourself through your mom or whatever, but I'm less like, this is a different response to make sure that I'm okay. And I also share with her now. Our relationship is super dope today, because now, even in her big age, or, you know, she is the mother, however, that we could piggyback on each other being healthy, okay, mentally, because she just didn't know the tools.
0: But you know why?
1: The resources and tools.
0: Because as the older you get, the more understanding you draw into. Mm-hmm. And then once you start understanding, then you start responding differently compared to how you used to when you were younger.
1: Right. Because I just had a conversation with my mom. She was saying, so my brother is like a big age, 30, no, 40. No, he got to be, he a big age, I don't know. But she was like, and he going to, I said, Mom, nope. That's mentally draining you. Like, you have to be okay with saying no. You have to be okay with making sure. How did it make you feel? So I'm asking her those questions to just help her elevate and how she feel, you know, to be healthy. So
4: yeah, and when you were saying when we grow, what I am realizing, because I'm from the deep south, my grandmother, she raised me from a baby, and it's like I real traditional things, and you know, but as I have gotten older, I'm realizing just in my realness that a lot of it ain't generational curses. A lot of it is choices that we are choosing
0: right.
4: to make.
0: Right.
1: Well, yes. I need a tambourine.
4: That we
1: here.
4: Are choosing ching, ching, to make. Ching, ching. But we blame them. We blame them on generational curses. We blame them on, this is how I was raised. A lot of it is our choices.
1: Right.
4: And then back then, those may have been choices that they had to make during that time, but that's not necessarily what we need to be doing in our own time.
1: Yeah. And here's the one. I wish we had a drum roll. Oh, I know how those is. Y'all can call in 612-377-3456. Baby, we need therapy. I'm gonna let y'all marinate on that. We need therapy. I literally cringe when I hear people. I don't know. Seek somebody. I don't know. It's counseling, therapy, life coach. I don't know, but
4: somebody.
1: And right. Why people are still like bucking up against not getting it done. Like, I still hear people like, I don't need therapy. And I be sitting up there. I don't have my PhD. Well, Dr. Rashida, I wish you was here, baby. But it's like, ooh. Like, if you could get to talk to somebody and get that thing up from, like you said, to get the root, get it from the root. I just remember just going to therapy and different things when you would be in therapy and you get those aha moments. When you leave out that door, your life changes immediately. Yeah,
0: but can I say something on the therapy side?
1: Mm-hmm. Oh, look. You don't, no, because you don't like therapy. Do you like therapy?
0: See, now.
1: I'm just going to ask you.
0: It's a little too late to ask me now. At all?
1: Go ahead then.
0: Yeah. No, I'm just gonna say therapy is cool, but therapy ain't for everybody.
4: Yes.
0: And that's why, you know, when you say we all, well, you gotta define who all is. Yeah. And the reason why I say that is because there's some people that automatically act a certain way. And it's

0: line of traffic. And that's why I'm saying it ain't for everybody.
1: Yeah.
0: Because I done been around some therapists to where by the time we done got done talking, they'd be like, well, where'd you learn this at? And how you, because sometimes we just got to take time to communicate with each other and talk to each other. And then we'll understand each other. Then we start learning how to respect each other.
1: Yeah.
0: That's a process.
1: I find it like.
0: But therapy's good.
1: Yeah.
0: Therapy is definitely good.
1: We need therapy. Or somebody. Some counselor or something.
0: I don't know if we need therapy, but let's see if we.
1: But you know. Is. Oh, go ahead, Carla.
2: The therapist.
0: Huh? Carla, go ahead.
2: Good morning. I do think we all need therapy. I think one of the main things is finding the right therapist.
0: Yeah.
2: Because I've had several therapists that are like, not really feeling them, or I didn't feel like I could be my authentic self.
3: That part right there. Yes.
2: Mm-hmm. Yeah. Finding the right therapist is key. So yes. I think it can be for everybody. I got therapy for my son, and the first guy he had, he was like, nah. So we had to find another therapist for him. So I think that's a major thing, too. So
1: yeah.
0: Yeah.
1: You could definitely get some results from. You yeah. Know, there, from
0: there's
1: talking
0: a, there's
1: someone.
0: A Dr. Bravada. And she has she brings it to you from a cultural perspective.
1: Yeah.
0: And so so that way you'll get a better understanding about self. She can give you history about stuff so that you get an understanding of why you do certain things.
1: Yeah.
0: And then it's like as you grow up, you react and you respond to things that you've seen. Mm-hmm. And that's how you get your differences of how you are. But then there's a whole thing at the very end is understanding. And as long as you're reaching for understanding, and you start learning from that process, you'll be all good.
1: I would love to hear from a man from our African American culture. Anyway, but why men? To me, I figure out like they really don't like to get therapy. A lot of men.
0: Because,
1: and I wonder why.
0: Because most men have been groomed growing up to listen to somebody else because they haven't been told that they are somebody.
1: Yeah.
0: And every time you look around, there's a beat down that takes place. That subliminally takes place.
1: Mm-hmm.
0: That when you don't deal with it, then all it does is builds itself up, and then you walk around wounded. We all are wounded to a degree in some kind of way about something, but you got to know what those somethings are. But with most men haven't been told that they are somebody, or they are somebodies, and then they also told, well, you got to do this and you got to do that, and you got, and if you don't do this, then you dis, and it's like. That weight that gets put on you from a man's perspective and a black male's perspective. And then it's like when you finally get done with it, then you say, okay, well I accept some of this, but I can't accept all of it.
1: Yeah, I know someone that's just totally against therapy. And when every time he speak, I'll be like, ooh, that's a mama issue. Ooh, that's a this. And I'm like, but, you know, at the time until he's ready to seek therapy, I guess it just is what it is.
3: Therapy is very, very good, and I agree with what, because that's what I was thinking, like, culturally, and like, long story short, someone that's meeting you where you are.
0: Yeah.
3: Is how I, is how I, you know, make the long story short, meeting you where you are, you know, and if you get that, it can be very effective. And, psychology actually is one of my majors, so I like that. But, I just working in social services and dealing with individuals all walks of life, you know, with the therapy part of it, it doesn't always necessarily, because we don't all come from the same place, same walk of life, to be this. Because I know it could be, you know, you go to school and they give you all the paperwork and all this, and some will just tell you what's written. You know, this is how this is supposed to be, and just get the Monday gone, but don't meet you where you are for your needs, for that correction. You know, so, yeah.
1: So let's see, what was the other thing? You know, the world is going to continue to evolve, and it's getting faster and faster. And for right now, it seems like it's a global melting pot. Like everybody, you know, it's going to get to a point where we're not going to separate white, black, you know, Indian, you know, Hispanic. It's just because everybody is feeling the same thing, right, from the top to the bottom. And it just seems like it's going super, super fast. And, you know, what we want you to do is just not get caught up in that noise and forget about the most important thing, which is your mental well-being. We could push so many agendas, and every time, and even when you're on social media and you're just looking at everything, like they never say, How are they mentally? How are they? What was that? Just that thing on social media.

0: about the woman who her kids died in a car because they was living. Did y'all see that on social media? But they froze to death. She was living in her car. And I mean, immediately they went to the black father because I guess she called him to ask if he could help, but he had to work. And I just like watching them tear up the man because he didn't babysit and they found the two kids dead in the car or whatever. They was like, oh, he ain't no father because he was like, well, I had to work. And now at one point I was like, nah, one person only gonna be like, why was she living in a car? Something, you know, checking, like, and even the way she speak, you could tell that something clearly was wrong, just if you was going to look at a physical diagnosis of her. But I just knew as a culture, we did not say something is wrong because she's sleeping in the car or checking on her mental well-being. And because, you know, someone that it was that circumstance, I don't know, I can't judge or say what it could have been, but you would have knew, like, to go to a shelter and it was too cold or to ask for family help. But you just knew something was different because she had been staying in the car. But it seemed like we tiptoe around that situation all the time. Anything that happens, we go from to making it so traumatic about the actual event or the incident, but we never be like, dang, what was the mental health being? Like, how was the mental health? So we often always do like push through stress. We ignore us being exhausted and silence our emotions instead of addressing them. But the truth is we can't pour from an empty cup. We always say this on this show. You always hear about me promoting your mental health, getting it together, because life is life. And, you know, no matter how busy or chaotic or demanding life gets, there's always time to reset, recharge, and refocus. Your mind is your greatest asset, and taking care of it isn't a weakness, it's a power.
1: And I got somebody that hit my phone to answer your question. And he's a male, he's a young brother that's younger than I.
0: Okay.
1: But he's also one that I talk to on a consistent basis about a lot of different things. And that's one of the things that he said when you're talking about men and not wanting to go to therapists and not seeing them and that kind of thing.
0: Yeah.
1: He says, generally speaking, men are protectors. So they look at a therapist as a line or a show up of weakness.
0: Oh, mm-hmm. Yeah.
1: And this is a young brother that I got mad respect for. And he listens to us all the time. And some of the dialogue and some of the conversations, we need to just change our dialogues and our conversations to be more on a positive scale and deal with the real reality of things compared to putting it on the back burner and say, well, I'll deal with that next week, because next week could be here today.
2: Yeah. I agree with him. I've worked with a lot of males in the social service aspect, different walks of life, you know, case management, and they with therapy, my word was vulnerability. They're not taught to be vulnerable.
0: Well, thank y'all for being on this show again. I hope we help like at least one person. I just want to touch one person per show. It's four of us, so we could touch four people. Reach out to us on Facebook, the number four, THE, the number four, opinions. And you can also email WatchCubeBanks or me, TLove@KMOJFM.com. Thank you again, Latanda.
2: You are very welcome.
0: All right, y'all. I love y'all.
2: Everybody, community.
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4: Welcome back to the Barbecue Radio Network. I'm Freddie Bell, and today we're spending time with Jonathan Biak. He's, and the name of the company is Just North of Memphis Barbecue. Thanks for joining us. And I've got to ask you, first of all, John, tell me the origin of the name Just North of Memphis Barbecue.
5: Absolutely. Well, it kind of ties to your background a little bit, Freddie, based on what I just heard is, dear friend of Christy and mine is Chef Eric Simpson, and he's down in Kansas City with his family. And he used to be the executive chef at Hazeltine Country Club in Minneapolis. Mm-hmm. And when he was, we invited him to come out to our place one day, and we went and took a little look at this defunct pizza joint that we thought, well, maybe we could make this little place a barbecue joint. We got out there and we thought, yeah, we could do this, but what the heck are we going to call it? You know, what's the name of it going to be? And Chef Eric, he piped up and says, well, I got a little section on my menu right now at Hazeltine called a little bit north of Memphis. And, so that percolated for a while. And, you know, about a year later, Just North of Memphis Barbecue was born.
4: Oh my goodness. I mean, just so basic, but so innocent and really interesting. Now, you're in the business with your wife, Christy. Tell us a little bit about the two of you. How did you meet? I'm taking you way back.
5: Yes. Yeah, so, I told you that I spent my high school years in Indiana. But before that, my dad, I was born in Minnesota, and, and Christy's a Minnesota girl. Through and through. Mm-hmm. My dad got a wild hair when I turned the age of five in 1969 and moved our family from Belle Plaine, Minnesota, down to Nashville, Tennessee. And Nashville was just 4 hours up the road, as you know, from Memphis. And Memphis had been the home for many years of my mother's sister. And she was married to a guy named John Willingham. And Marge, my Aunt Margie and Uncle John lived in Memphis for 60 years. I still have three girl cousins there, and the Willingham name is pretty famous in the world of barbecue. Uncle John passed away a few years ago, and my Aunt Margie, bless her soul, just passed away this last April, and she was my mother's sister. So we would spend a lot of time, once we moved to Nashville, we'd take our little family trips, you know, down to Memphis, and they would come up to Nashville and visit. But my aunt and uncle had several barbecue restaurants in Memphis. And so the answer to your question is we got into barbecue through family, which is probably fairly common.
4: Wow. So who caught the barbecue bug first, you or Christy?
5: We caught it together.
4: Together.
5: I caught it a little bit more than she did. And I think she would agree. In 1992, after a very long, probably 15 years, basically getting the sport of barbecue started for what it is today, my uncle was invited to come up to the very first Twin Cities Rib Fest in 1992. And I had moved back to Minnesota, had gone to college. I was in the corporate world at that time. Christy and I had gotten married. And he invited several of us Minnesota kinfolk to come down and help out at this big Rib Fest. And it was what they had it. I don't know if you remember it, but they had it on what was Block E, right across the street from the Target Center where the Mayo Sports Health Facility is today.
4: Yes.
5: And that's where they had this thing. And we went down there, and Christy and I, we rubbed ribs, we cooked ribs, we cut ribs, we sold ribs, we washed pans for four straight days, Freddie. And we watched people come down there. It was a free event, okay? And they had the likes of Pat Benatar and 38 Special, and these concerts were free, and the place was packed. But people would come down from the office towers on Thursday and Friday for lunch. So if they came down Thursday, well, then they brought their coworkers on Friday. And guess what? They brought their family on Saturday, and they brought their neighbors on Sunday. I watched people come back 4 days in a row, and I'm not kidding you. So Paul Majors got up on stage on Sunday afternoon to give the awards, the former Care 11 TV anchor. And he got up on stage, and Paul said, you know, before I give out the coveted First Place People's Choice Award, I have to let you know, and I got to back up for 1 second. Everybody that walked into that event walked in through the same entrance under a 20 by 20 tent, and under that tent were 55-gallon barrels, and that's where you dropped your paper ballot when you left the event, mm-hmm. voting for whose ribs you like the best. And everybody got that paper ballot. You could go to each of the 13 teams, Freddie, and buy a rib for a dollar if you wanted to stand in line long enough. Okay. So you get a full rack of ribs for $13. Actually, it was a baker's rib because there's only 12 bones in a good rack of ribs, right?
4: Right.
5: So you could get 13 bones. And so Paul Majors gets up on stage. I'd walk out. I maybe would get a short break in the afternoon, you know, 2-3 o'clock. I'd walk out just to clear my head from what was going on during the lunch hour. And these drums were full of these paper ballots.
4: Yes.
5: Okay. It's etched in my brain there, you know. And so Paul Majors gets up on stage and he says, folks, before I give out the coveted First Place People's Choice Award, I have to let you know that there's one team here that's taken more votes than all other 12 teams combined. And that's Willingham's Barbecue from Memphis, Tennessee.
4: Oh, my
5: God. That was the baptism right then and there. It was the shot that rang out past my ear, and I said, wow. And what really made it special was I got to meet people from all over the Twin Cities metro, probably all over Minnesota and western Wisconsin, that came to this thing. And I might see them 2-3 days in a row, and I'd see them visiting with other people in line, and you know, it was just pretty super cool to see you know, what some good food can really do to people.
4: Mm. What did you see it do to people?
5: I saw them come together. Okay. It dawned on me why in 1992, when I saw all these people coming for these ribs, you know, and then bringing their friends and meeting people in line, standing in line that they'd never met in their life and having a great conversation and maybe staying connected for the rest of their lives. I don't know. I'm like, okay, I can do this. And have a lot of fun doing it. So that percolated, you know, for another 10, 12 years while I stayed in the corporate world. And then got into negotiations with my aunt and uncle as far as, okay, how can I help carry on your legacy and carry on this idea of what you have that's so special? And in 2005, I jumped off the corporate bandwagon and made barbecue mine and Christie's. And she has been 100%, 110% supportive ever since. So it was in 1992 that it all kind of happened.
4: Incredible. Everybody, we're talking with John Biak of just north of Memphis Barbecue. When we come back, I've got to talk to you about the barbecue itself and just how the lessons, and you've talked about one, but I want to know more about the lessons that you've learned along the way. And if you're up to it, we'd love to delve into that, John. And you're listening to the Barbecue Radio Network. I'm Freddie Bell, and we'll be right back.
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4: 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I'm Freddie Bell, and I'm pleased to be joined with John Biak. He is the heart and soul of Just North of Memphis Barbecue. He and his wife, Christy, are into this enterprise together. I'm curious. I want to go back to when you were 11 years old, but before we get there, I want to talk about you and Christy. You know, most couples would not choose to spend their weekends under pressure, like in competition barbecue, losing sleep and in front of a hot smoker, staying up all night long. What makes your partnership work?
5: Oh, I tell you, her patience and her love, first and foremost, you know, she's taught me so much about that. I think everybody wants to eat our ribs, you know, and unfortunately, she can cook ribs just as good as I can, and brisket or pork for that matter. But I think everybody just wants to get to my ribs so they can get to Christy, because she's the real prize. And she is just a wonderful lady, and she has been by my side doing this with me. In fact, as we speak, she's getting ready to go to cater a wedding. So she's doing it right now. But she's just a super special gal.
4: You just mentioned she's going to cater a wedding. So how do you divide the responsibilities during a competition?
5: Well, not too much different than a restaurant brick and mortar would do. She's the front of the house. I'm the back of the house, in a nutshell. She can do that, that customer service and that, you know, taking care of the judges and making things. Well, let me put it to you this way. Christy makes all things look beautiful. And that's just her. That is her number one primary gift that God gave her, is she can make. We have a beautiful home. We have a beautiful family. So she's front of the house. I'm back of the house.
4: All right. So if you were to think about it a little bit, because both of you are so good at being pit masters, who's more competitive, John, you or Christy? And you can say this because she's not with us right now.
5: Yeah. That's really good. I'd have to think about that, Freddie. I'm going to give it to her, primarily because she grew up a little bit more of an athlete than I actually did. I probably have a lot of internal competition, always trying to tweak things and make things better and, you know, that kind of thing. But she's got a pretty competitive streak. In fact, let me, and I'm kind of jumping ahead here, Freddie.
4: Yeah.
5: We've talked about Just North of Memphis. Why is it Just North of Memphis? Well, it's because our roots are in Memphis with my aunt and uncle, which I mentioned, but the dry rub seasoning is a 60-year-old family recipe that was concocted in my Aunt Margie and Uncle John's kitchen down in Memphis. And that dry rub seasoning is all I've ever put on our ribs, brisket, pork, chicken, you name it. And we still, that's all we use, and it still comes from Memphis today. So that's one component. The second component is the smokers that we use, Freddie. They were invented and built by my Uncle John and his brother down in Memphis. They were the very first patented barbecue cooker in the world, okay? And it was called the Wham Turbo Cooker. I tried sending you an email with a video of it that I've got some pork butts and ribs in right now at the kitchen. Mm-hmm. So if you get a chance to look at that. But what? So those are the two reasons, and I might be getting off track here a little bit, but those are the two reasons that, I guess there's three there, family being number one, the dry rub, and the smokers. Those are the three reasons Memphis is in our name here in Minnesota.
4: So let's wind this back a little bit. You've talked to me earlier about when you were 11 years old and your father is a minister, and you walk back through the house and there's this smoke billowing out. Can you pick up the story from there?
5: Yes. So, you know, my uncle always says people buy with their noses. Well, before I even saw that smoke, Freddie, I smelled it. And I was like, oh, that smells so good. And we go back onto their carport. And he lifts the lid of this thing that looked like an egg. And I saw the most beautiful ham I've ever seen. And he proceeded to, I said, what is this thing? He says, well, this is a ceramic egg cooker. It came from, the technology came from Japan. And there's this guy here in the United States that wants to start building these things here in the United States. And this is back in the early to mid 70s. And lo and behold, what this thing became was the prototype for the green egg. And this was, had come from the guy that invented the green egg. So that I was one of the few lucky people that got to eat something off of one of the very first green eggs ever made. Except the crazy thing is it was gray. It wasn't even green yet. So that was all probably part of the branding.
4: So does that follow you today in your competition?
5: No, it doesn't.
4: It doesn't. Okay.
5: I mean, other than the fact that, you know, the memory, the story and something that smelled so good, tastes good, so good. I mean, that obviously parlays into the whole sport of barbecue, taste, yes, tenderness and appearance. Right. So, you know, does it, is, yeah, it's in my DNA because I saw it, I tasted it, you know, and I smelled it.
4: And that was the spark that got you going, so to speak. I want to go back to you.
5: It was one of them, for sure. It was one of them.
4: You and, I'm going to go back to you and Christy just for a second. In the throes of competition, have there ever been moments you've gone through this whole competitive weekend, and then has the stress of competition ever followed you home? And if it did, how did it show up?
5: Well, I think it shows up like we've got a big competition next week that we're going into here in the Twin Cities at the Great Midwest Rib Fest at Mystic Lake Casino. And I would say it's beforehand, Freddie. It's not after, you know. It's me kind of stressing out, if you will, just trying to make sure, like I said, all those T's and I's are crossed. And I need her help, you know, to keep my thoughts organized and all of that. Like she had to chase me out of the kitchen to get on the podcast with you, you know, because she's my focus. And, but otherwise, thank the Lord, there is this thing called forgiveness.
4: Oh my gosh. So John, what's the biggest advantage then of competing as a husband and wife team? And, I'll preface that by saying, is there an advantage if there is one?
5: Well, I think there is. I definitely think there is. And I think we've got the track record to prove it. I think that was part of what made my aunt and uncle so special was, you know, my uncle and aunt were the barbecue team, and Christy and I are the barbecue team. And then our adjunct members are our four children. But I'd say, you know, her gifts, what she brings to the table and the little bit that I can bring to the table. When you put that together, Freddie, it's somewhat unstoppable. You know, I'm not bragging. My uncle always said, if you can do it, it ain't bragging.
4: I hear you.
5: So, you know, we came out with Sweet Christie's sauce back in 2012. It's our own recipe, our own formula. I worked on it for literally 7 years. Up until then, we were using my aunt and uncle's sauce on along with that dry rub. Still use the dry rub. But the sauce is our own, and it took me 7 years, and then I couldn't come up with a name for it. And, at the time we were renting this little commercial kitchen from this lady, I went to her and I said, what am I going to call this sauce? I was having it bottled, and Freddie, she said, John, stop overthinking it. Just call it Sweet Christie's. And so we went out to our first competition in 2012 in Columbus, Ohio, and we won best sauce with that brand new sauce.
4: That's incredible.
5: And we have not looked back.
4: Talk about a tie that binds. Everyone, we're talking to John Biak of just north of Memphis Barbecue. And when we come back, I want to talk about the barbecue itself, John, just how it got that that specialness. You've talked about the rub. You've talked about Christie's sauce. But I'm going to delve more into that when we come back. As you keep listening to the Barbecue Radio Network, I'm Freddie Bell.
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4: We're back on the Barbecue Radio Network. I'm Freddie Bell, and I'm joined by John Biak of Just North of Memphis Barbecue. That's the name of the company, folks. And how can our listeners find more about you, John? How can we order the incredible sauce, the incredible dry rub, and learn more about your business?
5: Well, thank you for asking, Freddie. People can go to our website, which is janomemphis.com. So that stands for justnorthofmemphis.com. Or then Google us, you know, Just North of Memphis, the website will pop up. And then we would invite everyone to join our social media, Facebook, Instagram. Those are our primary two, and, you know, keep track of us that way.
4: We talked about early about all these people with majors, the sports, the news anchor, and you're dropping in the slips, and your name is coming up time and time again. Is that when you realize that you could compete with the best of them in barbecue and competition?
5: Well, I hate to keep digressing, but my uncle, you're from Kansas City, right?
4: Yes.
5: Well, you know the American Royal. My uncle is the only barbecue pit master to ever have won the Grand Champion Award on the Invitational side and the Open side in the same year.
4: Oh, my gosh.
5: Okay?
4: Okay.
5: And in the Invitational, it's like 100 teams that are invited. They qualified, right? On the Open side,

0: flavors from the rest of the ingredients will penetrate and absorb deeper into the protein. Okay. And so I'm not a food chemist by any stretch of the imagination, but that's what I was told.
1: It sounds like you're deep into the science of this.
0: No, I've just been cooking with it for darn near 40 years of my life. So it'll make everything if my Aunt Margie handed you a bottle of it, and we'd love for people to order it off our website, she would tell you, Freddie, this will make everything you cook taste better.
1: Mm-hmm. So would you describe it as a vinegar-based taste, or a sweet taste, or fiery taste, or maybe a savory type taste? What is it like?
0: I would say three of those four. The one that I would leave out is fiery. It's not spicy, but it's full of flavor. It makes the meats and foods that you cook. I mean, you can saute mushrooms and olive oil on a saute pan, and it set those next to your nice steak, and it just adds a whole nother element. All you did was saute, with the dry rub seasoning. My kids love it on salmon. Our Christmas Eve tradition is three ingredients. It's the seasoning, the dry rub, fresh shrimp, and butter. And you bake that in the oven for 14, 15 minutes. You slice up a fresh loaf of French bread. Take that pan out of the oven with those shrimp baked up with the dry rub on it, and the butter melted down into the shrimp. And what takes it over the top, Freddie, is when you tear that piece of French bread and you dip it down in the butter juices and the seasoning while you're peeling and eating the shrimp. Mm-hmm. It's so good. But it's all I've ever put on a rack of ribs.
1: Wow.
0: I've never put anything else. I've never tried anybody else's rub. I don't need to. It is a very special thing to have in our quiver.
1: So clearly sauce is on the side, and you've got in your wife's name, Christy's sauce. Tell me about the sauce.
0: You are talking our language, Freddie, when you say it's on the side. That's kind of the Memphis mystique when it comes to barbecue. Even though, as you know, you can go into barbecue joints down there and 50% of them got the rib sauce and 50% don't.
1: Yes.
0: My uncle always said barbecue sauce was invented to cover up mistakes of bad barbecue. yes, our sauces are served on the side.
1: Mm-hmm.
0: Customers can choose which flavor they want. We have three to choose from. We got Sweet Christie's, which is the first one. Then everybody started asking us for something that's a little spicier, hotter. So we came out with Christie's Mischief. Now, what I'll tell you there, if you try both of those, Freddie, you get both sides of Christie's personality.
1: Ah.
0: Okay? And then a couple years later, a friend of mine, another chef, Chef Paul Russett, he went down to work in South Carolina, actually during COVID. And he got a little hiatus one weekend, and he went out into the central part of the state of South Carolina. And he sent me a picture of a beautiful pulled pork sandwich from Sweetman's Barbecue. Never been there. Want to go there. But next to his sandwich was a bottle of their mustard barbecue sauce.
1: Mm.
0: And I said, would you please bring me back a bottle of that barbecue sauce? And he did. Brought it back to Minnesota. I made myself a pulled pork sandwich with Sweetman's barbecue mustard sauce on it. Sent that picture back down to Chef Eric down in Kansas City, who I mentioned earlier. And he sent me back a message that said, John, you need a mustard-based barbecue sauce. Now we got Christie's Gold. So we took Christie's Mischief. I did research on it before I came out with it.
1: Yes.
0: And found out what all those key ingredients in a South Carolina mustard sauce is. And, I had most of them already in Christie's Mischief. And all I had to do was add mustard and a little bit of honey. And then we got Christie's Gold. So those are our three sauces. If you don't mind, I'll tell you the craziest thing is we compete in the largest barbecue event in the world every Labor Day weekend. We drive 1,800 miles to Reno, Nevada for the Best of the West Rib Cook-Off. And we compete against 21, 22, 23 other of the best barbecue teams in the country or world. And in 2022, we go out there and we compete. And we're at the awards on Monday afternoon. This is Labor Day Monday. And we're sitting there at the table, and all of a sudden the awards start, and they said, we're going to give out the best sauce award. And they announce just north of Memphis wins best sauce. I jumped out of my chair. Christy jumped out of her chair. We had no idea. We're walking up. She's 2 feet in front of me. We're walking up to the stage to claim our trophy. And I said, Christy, which one won? We got three. She turns over her left shoulder and says, John, I mixed them all three together. They all won. I'm like, you did what?

0: Like, you did, this is no lie. Nobody knew she did this. And when I talk about her making all things beautiful and running the front of the house, this is what she does.
1: Oh my God.
0: And so she make, so if you buy all three of our sauces and you mix them together, you're going to win first place in your next barbecue competition for best sauce.
1: Thank you for that tip. Everybody, we're talking with John Biak of Just North of Memphis Barbecue. And looking back now, John, with that story, what would you tell your younger version of yourself if you were starting out again, or what would be the tip to would-be pitmasters, backyarders, that they can take with them and live on that for a long time?
0: That's a great question. So many lessons learned over these last, we've been doing this full time. This is our 23rd year competing and cooking barbecue. This is all we do. We don't do Italian. We don't do anything else, you know? I don't know what the right answer to your question is, Freddie. Stick to what you know, be honest and truthful, stay consistent. You know, like my friend Tuffy Stone says, you know, one of the world champion pit masters, he gives credit to my uncle. If you're serious about cooking barbecue, the best way to get that good flavor into that meat, is to have a clean burning fire.
1: John, I got to tell you, it's been a real slice talking with you today about Just North of Memphis Barbecue and your philosophy. I wanted to talk to you about smokers and turn-in boxes, but just hearing your fabulous story itself, I hope and I know that it's touched a lot of people the way it's touched me. Thank you so much for joining us on the Barbecue Radio Network.
0: Freddie, thank you very much. Maybe we can touch on those things if you want to give us another time down the road.
1: Well, if you don't want to come back, I'm going to wonder why not. Come on, man. We got to have you back on the show.
0: Absolutely. 100%. All
1: right. He's John Biak of the Just North of Memphis Barbecue. I'm Freddie Bell. We're out of time, but no matter what you do, make sure you not only smoke, but take time out to dance. Goodbye, everybody.
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8: 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Live and direct. You know what live and direct mean? Mean live and direct. So here we are. I want you all to do something for me, right? I want to hear you say yeah.
9: Where's it? When you see the Rastaman coming, say. And if you see the minister walking, yes. You can't keep it all by yourself. Don't be afraid. Get out of yourself. Cause don't you know that you will find conversation, release the tension in your mind. Yeah, if you got something to say, you better say it right away, yes. I just don't wait till another day. I said, haven't you heard, haven't you heard? Oh, you got to know the word, know the word.
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0: Yes, I. This is 89.9 KMOJ, celebrating 50 years of broadcasting. Excellence to the highest heights. It's the Irish, Irish feeling vibes of the time. Yes, I. Bless up. Cool Runnings, Minneapolis and St. Paul. St. Paul and Minneapolis. That will be Sao Paulo. Once again, welcome to the show, The Difference, Tropical Vibrations, Tropical Vibes, Tropic Soul. It's a mix-up, roots and culture, all with the Caribbean flavor. Dig this. Hey, until midday, the show, The Difference, the real deal. On the road, buckle up, drive carefully, no drinking, driving, texting. Distracted wise, bumper riding, and otherwise. You just feel the vibes and stay alive. In Heart and Soul Studios, transformation is in full effect. Tell you what's going on, 10 minutes to the hour, special feature news and notes, some of this, some of that, top of the hour, we're going to the Caribbean backyard. A tropical mix-up. Tropical flavor, tropical paradise, tropical delight. Always expressing the roots of the tropics. We started set off with third world, 96 degrees, the average temperature for the last 2 weeks. And smoky. Gitano, how long? Well, how long is this going to go on? Molly and the Wailers, what goes around comes around. Hey, so true, on my way. Mikey Spice, Jah Love lifted me every time. Real quick, MSP Film presents Carnival. Carnival. They can't steal our joy. It's a community screening and cultural show. Phil Screaming cultural show reception. That would be Thursday, July the 23rd. That's this Thursday coming. 7 p.m. The main cinema. MSPfilm.org for more information. That's the main cinema. MSP Film presents Carnival Roots and Culture. They can't steal our joy. Community screening and culture show Thursday, July the 23rd, 7 p.m. at the main cinema. And yes, reaching out to my man Rico. All right, bless you. Thank you very much. We'll link. Five the Hardware presents Dario. First time in Minnesota. Celebrating Jamaica's 64th Independence Dance on Saturday, August the 8th at the Caboose. Also performing will be Alize the Singer. Jenna, Prince Jabba, Singing Tony. Hosted by DJ Diamond, DJ Snow, Marco T, and others. So, Jamaica 64th Independence, first island in the Caribbean to get independence from Britain, it would be colonialism. And I will get back more to that. So, that's how they always say. Caboose. Dig the vibes, feel alive. The Bongo Man at the control, Bongo Jerry. It is the power of philosophy floats through my head, light as feather, heavy as lead. Always jamming to beat the head, you know? Pause for a call.
1: 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Yes, I am.
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0: University of Chicago poll found fewer than 14% of residents want him to run again, while his approval rating stands at 23%.
1: There were folks that tried to fearmonger.
0: The pollster says Johnson is also struggling with support among black voters. The mayor has not said whether he will seek another term. The investigation continues into the death of 18-year-old college athlete Nolan Wells, who was black. His boat returned from Mississippi's Horn Island without him on July 4th, and his body was found 2 days later. His family is awaiting results from two autopsies. Funeral services are set for Monday. And the admitted white supremacist who killed 10 black people at a Buffalo, New York supermarket in 2022 was in court Friday. Peyton Gendron is already serving life in prison on state charges, but his federal trial begins this fall. He could face the death penalty. Get BIN News now on demand 24/7 on the iHeartRadio app.
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for St. Paul, Twin Cities. I'm Convinced from 620 ABS in Fun City with Dadley Antigua in the sunny Caribbean. 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Yeah, man.

0: It's 11:07. Check your time. We call them the flying swallow. Party in space. We had Imagination Brass out of St. Thomas, Rock City. Teresa. And the Swallow with Caribbean Rev Jam. 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And 99 KMOJ celebrating 50 years of broadcasting. 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

At 89.9 for a high of temperature-wise today, just about 81 in the Twin Cities. A bit clearer than yesterday and the day before. Bad air quality coming down from Canada. Making life miserable. In the meantime and in between time, keep it locked. FM 89.9 Tropical Vibrations. Tropical delight, tropical paradise. In the Heart and Soul Studios, we're live and direct, and we're moving right on at the top. Classic hip hop, Etana stepping out of Babylon. Nike Spice, gonna fall in love again. Gramps, Morgan, a woman like you, very nice song. Steel Pulse, out of Birmingham, England. Your house, hey, my man, Gary, bless up. England played today in the World Cup. Sorry. I didn't make it sure, but there are an enigma. You never know what you can get today or tomorrow with England. Football team. Soccer team. Football team. It is. Hey, but congratulations. They play for fourth place today. I think we're to Florida or somewhere in the South. I don't know. After Brazil is out, kind of lost my taste, but I still follow it. That's the World Cup soccer. You know, whole month of activity. And that was a heartbreaker for England. 85 minutes. 5 minutes to go. Before stoppage time, maybe another 10 minutes, 15 minutes. But that's such as life. So England play with a play. Today, they will play France. Yeah, France. That's what they play. And then mañana, Brazil. Face Argentina, not Brazil, well, Spain. I still want Brazil to be there. Spain, a young star, Yamal. And Messi out of Argentina. Messi is Messi. You know? Messi is big time. So, good luck to whosoever come out the winner on top. For the World Cup football. Real football. The other football. Also known as soccer. Imagine the Rock City, St. Thomas, USVI, Teresa, Caribbean, Rev Jam, Swallow, Party in Space. Hey, saying good day to my friend out in Virginia Beach. A whole 4 days of Caribbean Carnival. This will end tomorrow. 4 days of action. Also down in Atlanta, Caribbean Rums Festival. Stars Festival, big event. Piedmont Park. If you've ever been to Atlanta, close to the Botanical Gardens around here where they have the Carnival Celebration. Atlanta, very big, large Caribbean Carnival. So, Rum Festival last week in Virginia Beach with Dudley Carnival. And right now, and down in Bimsha, Barbados, Scrapover, and many other places, wherever you are, Caribbean Carnival culture. And with that, I say, Carnival, MSP, Minneapolis, presents Carnival, They Can't Steal Our Joy, community screening and culture show, film screening, cultural show, yes, reception. On Thursday, July the 23rd, 7 p.m., the main cinema, once again, Carnival, They Can't Steal Our Joy. No, they can't. And it's presented by MSP Film. MSP Films. And it will be a community screening culture show. Let's do this before we do that. So I can be in trouble. And yes, N99 Camo J celebrating 50 years. And reception, gather and celebrate on the film strip at the main cinema. And a cultural show featuring Taitambi and Caribbean Dance Ensemble. Taitambi and Caribbean Dance Ensemble featuring
That will be Thursday, July the 23rd, 7 p.m., the main cinema, minneapolisfilm.org. For more information, they'll have address here. So, just to know where that is. And, yes,

Ah, yes, one more time. It's in my mind. Five to Hardware presents Dario, first time in Minnesota. Jamaica 64th Independence Dance Celebration of Independence. Hey, all the performers, Jenna, Prince Jabba. I listen to the singer, singing Tony. Hosted by DJ Diamond. Music by DJ Snow and Omega Sun. Marco T. Information, y'all say 612-227-0498. 612-227-0498 or 612-310-8768. 612-310-8768. As for more info, and this will take place at the caboose over there. Coming at you one more time with this, and then we're moving on.

for you. Hey, once again, remind you, buckle up, drive carefully. Like I said, it seems like the smoke is gone. They say the World Cup tomorrow in New Jersey might be affected by that to some degree. With that, I say, save the environment, protect Mother Earth, recycle while you can. This is all we got. Why don't we do this and then we come right back on the other side with a little bit of something, but we're going to do this before we do that. Hold on.

This one is called Heat. It is just about 81 degrees and 89 on the inside, temperature-wise in the Twin Cities. It's the heat on the street.

returning resident, welcome home. If you're visiting for the first time, do enjoy your stay. 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
10: 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Good to go.

0: Hey, yeah, we're the same brothers from a long time ago. We was talking about television and doing it on the radio. What we did was to help our generation realize they got to get out there and get busy because it wasn't going to be televised. We got respect for young rappers and the way they freeway in. But if you're going to be teaching folks things, be sure you know what you're saying. Older folks in our neighborhood got plenty of know-how. Remember, if it wasn't for them, you wouldn't be out there now. And I ain't coming at you with no disrespect. All I'm saying.
1: No weapon formed against me shall prosper.

0: 99, and we're celebrating 50 years of broadcasting. Broadcast excellence as it is. Temperature-wise, 83 will get to a high of 89. 9 on the inside. Extended forecast for Sunday, 90 degrees, 94, 79, 82. That's through Wednesday. Hopefully we get that smoke and smog and all that stuff out the air. I enjoy the World Cup. Mañana, Yamal, Spain, Messi, Argentina. We have music from Swallow Heat, Marvin of the Barbados, I Know the Face, Onion, Dance As You Like, Nadia Batson, Father Your Capital, Onion, and Onika, Give It To Me, Destra, Ringleader, Bujo, featuring Stephen Marley, Yes, My Friend, Medea Again, and I'm Stepping Out of Babylon, Luciana Sizzler, Job Blessings, Bujo, The World Is Changing, You Think? Hey, at the sound of the horn, I gotta pack my bags, make way at the top for some classic hip-hop, I'll be stepping out of here. Thank you for joining, thank you for listening, thank you for tuning in, thank you for calling, thank you for this, thank you for that. Same thing, same difference. Much love and blessing, guidance and protection. Remember to live for the day and to love for tomorrow. It's the wisdom of a fool, because tomorrow is promised to no one, and love is that beautiful thing. It's a wonderful thing that the whole wide world needs plenty of. If you think you can live without it, my grandmother said, you're only making a fool of yourself. Yes, Professor Mahmoud El-Kateh, much blessings. I remember you. Mahmoud always liked this one. Tell a friend to tell a friend to tell Lou to tell Sue to tell Paul to tell them all. Same place, same time. 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Conscious vibes, rootical information, and otherwise. You know? I hear that. Blessed love, Magan Rasta, cool run.
1: 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You know what I'm saying?
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1: 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I'm Kimuel Haley. 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
5: And a good Friday morning to you. Coming up here on today.
4: That's today's show co-anchor Craig Melvin, who's back on the desk and on the air after a scary incident at their New York City studio. Andrew Truelove is now charged with hate crimes after allegedly making it past security at 30 Rock and yelling racial slurs at Melvin. He also reportedly asked for today's show host Al Roker. The U.S. and Iran still fighting, with Tehran saying it launched drone attacks on U.S. military sites in Jordan and Kuwait early Saturday. The U.S. Central Command says for the seventh straight night, it's hit key military targets in Iran. Well, TMZ says R. Kelly has officially filed for clemency, according to his lawyer, who's been working with Kelly on the clemency petition for quite a while. That request submitted to the Department of Justice Tuesday. R. Kelly is currently serving a combined 31-year sentence, according to TMZ. Get BIN News Now on demand 24/7 on the iHeartRadio app.
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1: Well, it is the way it's been on the morning and a natural thing. 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
5: I'm Tammy Eswick with BIN News Now. Canadian Prime Minister Mark Carney responding to Trump saying that he wants to increase tariffs on the country after a wall of smoke invaded the U.S. following a Canadian fire. Carney blamed the fires on climate change, which he said is the responsibility of all countries, including the U.S. In New York, this woman says she's concerned about the impact.
6: Stay indoors, turn on whatever air filtration system you have.
5: While the CDC is investigating the explosive diarrhea outbreak, Taylor Farms says it's voluntarily removing all its bagged lettuce sourced from central Mexico. Taco Bell also removing its iceberg lettuce. NBC News says there are thousands of cases nationwide with at least 100 people hospitalized. Finally, Eminem's former wife, Kim Scott, is facing legal trouble after allegedly assaulting a police officer who tried to stop her from committing suicide. Get BIN News Now on demand 24/7 on the iHeartRadio app.
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Yeah. Life. Life is the only thing we need. 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
6: I'm Tammy Eswick with BIN News Now. Lots of legal talk in the courtroom, but after a domestic violence charge in Miami, WBA boxing champ Gervonta Tank Davis, who's a black man, will battle it out in the courtroom as he faces criminal and civil trials connected to his ex-girlfriend.
7: September 15th for status.
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7: With the understanding that we'll come up with a trial date to happen within the next 4 months.
6: The judge wants the trial underway in the next few months. Well, the San Francisco Police Department's Marine Unit is trying to figure out if the state can recover a boat that sank near Alcatraz this week, killing 2 people. This week, oddly enough, 20 people were on the boat to scatter the ashes of a loved one. Well, the Tennessee Titans says it plans to induct former star running back Chris Johnson, who's a black man, into the team's Ring of Honor this season. Johnson revealed that he was diagnosed with ALS less than a month ago. Get BIN News Now on demand 24/7 on the iHeartRadio app.
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1: Hey, yo, Twin City! 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
1: It's time for the Community's Choice to let you know about some of the upcoming events in the community. I'm Kimyo Haley. 2026 Oak Park Health Fair takes place Saturday, July 18th, 11 a.m. to 3 p.m. There will be health screenings, vendors, music, backpack giveaways, bike giveaways, and more. 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Fellowship dinner at 2 p.m. and the anniversary worship service at 4 p.m. Guest speaker will be Pastor Arthur Agnew of Bethesda Missionary Baptist Church. El Bethel Baptist Church is located at 3949 4th Avenue South in Minneapolis. 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I'm Kimyo Haley. 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
5: That's today's show co-anchor Craig Melvin, who's back on the desk and on the air after a scary incident at their New York City studio. Andrew Truelove is now charged with hate crimes after allegedly making it past security at 30 Rock and yelling racial slurs at Melvin. He also reportedly asked for today's show host Al Roker. The U.S. and Iran still fighting, with Tehran saying it launched drone attacks on U.S. military sites in Jordan and Kuwait early Saturday. The U.S. Central Command says for the seventh straight night, it's hit key military targets in Iran. Well, TMZ says R. Kelly has officially filed for clemency, according to his lawyer, who's been working with Kelly on the clemency petition for quite a while. That request submitted to the Department of Justice Tuesday. R. Kelly is currently serving a combined 31-year sentence, according to TMZ. Get BIN News Now on demand 24/7 on the iHeartRadio app.
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4: Happening now, rescue teams from across the country are rushing to Texas to help save hundreds of people from rising floodwaters. Two people have already died in Texas, and hundreds have been stranded in flooded homes and submerged vehicles.
5: Just for the next 24 to 48 hours to be fully aware of the danger that water can provide to your life.
4: 80-year-old Paul Pelosi is facing a misdemeanor charge for a July 3rd crash where NBC News says he struck a parked vehicle, then left the scene. Well, 50 Cent allegedly pulling out of some Shreveport, Louisiana project, saying some locals just don't want things to change. Some Black Louisiana residents say we could have told him that, as the Knights of the Ku Klux Klan formed a branch in Shreveport in 1920 and nearly took control of the entire state in 1922. Get BIN News now on demand 24/7 on the iHeartRadio app.
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Murphy, Freddie Bell, and Walter Q. Bear Banks Jr. We are the People Station.

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2: While it can improve transportation and accessibility, concerns arise in the African-American community about potential negative effects on local businesses and housing. 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It's essential to implement policies that mitigate displacement and ensure equitable development. KMOJ, the People Station, plays a crucial role in raising awareness about these challenges, fostering discussions and advocating for solutions that address the concerns of all community members while acting in the public interest.
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1: It's time for the Community's Choice to let you know about some of the upcoming events in the community. I'm Kimuel Haley. 2026 Oak Park Health Fair takes place Saturday, July 18th, 11 a.m. to 3 p.m. There will be health screenings, vendors, music, backpack giveaways, bike giveaways, and more. 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I'm Kimuel Haley. 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
5: Happening now, rescue teams from across the country are rushing to Texas to help save hundreds of people from rising floodwaters. Two people have already died in Texas, and hundreds have been stranded in flooded homes and submerged vehicles.
6: Just for the next 24 to 48 hours to be fully aware of the danger that water can provide to your life.
5: 80-year-old Paul Pelosi is facing a misdemeanor charge for a July 3rd crash where NBC News says he struck a parked vehicle, then left the scene. Well, 50 Cent's allegedly pulling out of some Shreveport, Louisiana project, saying some locals just don't want things to change. Some Black Louisiana residents say, we could have told him that, as the Knights of the Ku Klux Klan formed a branch in Shreveport in 1920 and nearly took control of the entire state in 1922. Get BIN News Now on demand 24/7 on the iHeartRadio app.
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1: That's right, you better believe it. It's just the two of us for Saturday night right here on

0: Hey, hey.
1: It's the Jeff Fox Show. When I hear the voice of Johnny Gill, I just start laughing because Johnny going to say something funny. I'm telling you.
0: I got issues. You know I got issues.
1: How are you, Johnny?
0: I promise to be on my best behavior.
1: I know.
0: Psych.
1: Oh, Johnny, man, it is so nice to talk to you, man.
0: Man, how you making out?
1: You've been having some fun this summer, man.
0: Oh, my God.
1: Tell me about that cookout you had, man.
0: Oh, my God.
1: You guys just start singing. I saw Jeffrey Osborne over there. You guys had a ball.
0: Oh, my God. Stevie Wonder. Tisha Campbell. Ooh. It was Anthony Anderson. Cedric Entertainer. Oh, my God. We had so much fun. Let me tell you. It was funny because it was kind of like a last minute thing. Like maybe 2-3 days. I was just like, yeah, let's just do something. And so it wasn't really just... These are normal, like, I have the craziest things. I have these gatherings all the time here at my house.
1: Do you?
0: Yes. It's just, whether it was New Year's, even sometimes no particular reason. My place always ends up being the meeting spot where we just all... Just Tiffany had, it's like everybody, and we just have fun.
1: You sure do. And if you haven't seen Johnny Gill's Famous Cookout, you can check it out on social media. Just Johnny Gill's Famous Cookout. Everybody was there. Having a good time. We're talking to Johnny Gill. It's the Jeff Fox Show.
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1: And I'm Jay Allen.
0: That's right. That's my son.
1: And it's just the two of us on a Saturday night.
0: So, if you're celebrating a birthday or anniversary,
1: or we could shout you out,
0: just let us know. Hit me on my Instagram, JeffFox1.
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0: We're talking with Johnny Gill, and he always gives these lavish cookouts at his house. I mean, all the time.
1: The thing is, there's an energy here that's in my place where everyone comes and they let their hair down. And it's never a pretentious thing where everyone comes and people are coming over because it's about posing and sticking their chest out about who we are. Everybody just comes, and if you want to see everybody in their natural habitat, just having fun and not caring, this is probably where you need to go. Because we have a freaking blast.
0: Oh, yeah,
1: we
0: man.
1: Just do.
0: Now, you weren't on the grill, too, were you?
1: Oh, no, I got it. You now, listen, I wasn't trying to kill anybody.
0: Because I said, now, that they look like their barbecue was going, songs are flowing, everybody got a drink in their hand. It just looked like an old-fashioned cookout.
1: Absolutely. And I kept saying, why is it that, what is it that resonated with everyone? And then I realized, talking to different people, they were like, you guys are just having pure fun. There was nothing weird, strange going on.
0: No.
1: And it was like so much madness that's going on in the world that it's just watching people look literally just like organically really having fun. You get reminded of what family, loved ones, and friends and having a good time is about.
0: Exactly.
1: Because it's so much madness that's going on.
0: That's it. Johnny Gill's cookouts are an escape from the madness. I love it. I got to get to one of those cookouts. It's the Jeff Fox Show talking with Johnny Gill. Stay with us. We're coming right back.
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7: Happening now, rescue teams from across the country are rushing to Texas to help save hundreds of people from rising floodwaters. Two people have already died in Texas, and hundreds have been stranded in flooded homes and submerged vehicles.
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7: 80-year-old Paul Pelosi is facing a misdemeanor charge for a July 3rd crash where NBC News says he struck a parked vehicle, then left the scene. Well, 50 Cent's allegedly pulling out of some Shreveport, Louisiana project, saying some locals just don't want things to change. Some Black Louisiana residents say, we could have told him that, as the Knights of the Ku Klux Klan formed a branch in Shreveport in 1920 and nearly took control of the entire state in 1922. Get BIN News now on demand 24/7 on the iHeartRadio app.
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